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3: What will you be doing on the night of Tuesday, the 11th of August, 2026? 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The census is a snapshot of who we are and how we're changing, informing what we need now and into the future. The 2026 census night is Tuesday, the 11th of August, and every answer matters.

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2: 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Who knows? 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

0: This is Air News New South Wales. I'm Lee Harrison. New South Wales has created history in the women's state of origin, sealing the first clean sweep since the introduction of the three-game format. Having already retained the Shield, they won Game 3 12-4 on the Gold Coast. Captain player of the match, Isabel Kelly, says they were determined to go one better after missing their chance to grab the slice of history last year.
1: Pretty speechless, to be honest. I don't think we didn't make it very easy for ourselves, but we got the job done. And I don't know, I knew this year there was something really special about our whole wider squad.
0: A man's died in a unit fire in Sydney's east. The South Coogee home was well alight when emergency services arrived. Firefighters extinguished the blaze, but the man died at the scene. Investigations are underway into what sparked the fire. A man's died after a single vehicle crash in the state's north. Emergency services were called to the Pacific Highway at Tweed Heads West following reports of a truck crashing shortly before 2:30 this morning. Police found a truck had crashed into a barrier, trapping the male driver. He was treated by paramedics for serious injuries and was taken to hospital in a stable condition. The passenger, a man, died at the scene. He's yet to be formally identified. A former civilian police employee has been charged with possessing child abuse material. The 39-year-old, who was employed under a specialist command for 3 months, is due to face court today. Motorists are being urged to avoid risky behaviour while on the roads this fatality-free Friday. Across the nation, more than 1,300 people lost their lives last year on the roads. To sport now, and as we've heard, New South Wales has had another win in State of Origin, taking Game 3 of the Women's Series 12-4 on the Gold Coast. Isabella Kelly and Jamie Fressart crossing for tries for the Blues, sealing a series whitewash. Round 13 of the NRL kicks off tonight in the Shire. Blake Brayley and Adin Fanua Blake will be back up for the Sharks against Manly, but Britton Nakora will be rested. There's been another huge upset at the French Open, with men's world number one Yannick Sinner falling apart in a stunning second round exit. He was up 2-1 and up 5-1 in the third before bowing out in 5 sets to Juan Manuel Cerundolo, the world number 56. And in the AFL, Hawthorne has hammered St Kilda 125-67. This is Air News New South Wales.
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Hi, this is Rob Scott, presenter of Thursday's Midday Jazz here on 2RRR. You're not listening to me live at the moment. This is called Jazz Jukebox, and I hope you're enjoying the music as much as I am, no matter where you are.

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knock your friends on the deuce of Benton. 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

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You better chase all your cares away. 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

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So what, I didn't make it. But whether on the rose of sheer perfection or a freckle on the nose,

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Ooh, love is juicy, juicy, and you see, I gotta have my bites, sir. 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I've simply gotta march, my heart's a drummer. Don't nobody rain on my parade.

Ladies and gentlemen, this program is not live. It is Jazz Jukebox with Rob Scott here on 2RRR, your local sound. 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

0: if mainstream jazz, with an emphasis on contemporary versions of the Great American Songbook, is your cup of coffee or tea?
1: Good morning, I'm Lee Harrison. Fresh industry modelling suggests the federal government's property tax overhaul will push up rents by nearly $500 a year by the end of the decade. The Master Builders analysis predicts the changes to negative gearing and capital gains tax will lead to a reduction of nearly 9,000 new builds. A Melbourne ISIS bride facing terrorism charges will make a bid for bail next week as police warn more people could face charges. Rayan Al-Houli remains in custody after being charged with being a member of a terrorist organisation. Al-Houli is the fourth woman to be charged with terrorism, crimes against humanity or slavery offences in the past 3 weeks. AFP Deputy Commissioner Hilda Sirik has warned the legal storm has not passed just yet.
2: Today I will reveal there are 8 separate joint counter-terrorism team investigations into the families who have returned from camps in Syria or remain overseas.
1: A man's died in a unit fire in Sydney's east. The South Coogee home was well alight when emergency services arrived and investigations are now underway into what sparked the blaze. An Australian cave diver has joined a rescue mission to retrieve a group of men trapped in a flooded cave in central Laos. Toby Goff reports.
3: Experienced diver Josh Richards departed Adelaide yesterday after being called up by rescue teams battling to save 5 villagers trapped underground. The group went missing more than a week ago when flash flooding blocked the entrance to a remote mine cave in Laos. Richards was brought in for his ability to squeeze through ultra-narrow tunnels and navigating blind waters. He admits he's scared of the mission ahead, describing the clay cave as heavily flooded, pitch black and significantly smaller than what he's used to. Teams are racing against time to bring the survivors to the surface, with further rainfall threatening to flood their remaining air pockets. 2 men are still yet to be found. Toby Goff reporting.
1: Australians can now access a new nurse-led video resource to guide people living with multiple sclerosis. 4 people are diagnosed with MS each day, but advocates say there's a major gap in specialist support for the disease. MS Australia Deputy Chief Executive Dr. Julia Morahan says the Back on Track resource helps bridge an information gap during early stage diagnosis.
4: We know that MS nurses themselves make a huge difference to people in that stage, and what we really wanted to do with this resource was make that kind of advice available.
1: In other news, the AFP Commissioner says she's determined to find out how members of the media knew about Ben Robert Smith's arrest before it happened. The National Anti-Corruption Watchdog is investigating if anyone involved in the case was responsible for leaking the information. And Iranian state media is rejecting reports out of the United States that a deal's been reached to extend the ceasefire in the Middle East. Officials involved in the talks claim a memorandum of understanding to extend the ceasefire by 60 days has been locked in, pending approval from Donald Trump. This is Air News. Hawthorn's outclassed St Kilda in the Round 12 AFL opener. Alan Baskin reports.
5: The Hawks led all the way to take the match 119-67. Jack Gunston starred for Hawthorn with 5 goals. Gun midfielder Will Day, who's been out injured, says it's great to be back into the action with Hawthorn firing once again.
6: Obviously a red hot start and have a bit of a lull, which I think every team does. It's a very long season. So now that we're getting back to playing our way, have a really good run going into September.
5: Tonight it's Carlton against Geelong at the G. Alan Baskin, Air Sport.
1: The New South Wales Blues have claimed the first series whitewash in women's origin history after beating the Maroons 12-4 in Game 3 on the Gold Coast. Queensland captain Lauren Brown says they put up a good fight.
7: We were in the fight and until midway through that second half, to the last 10 minutes, we're in the fight. Really proud, we're a young group and we're really building, so looking forward to the future years ahead with this squad.
1: World number one Yannick Sinner's out of the French Open after suffering dizziness and heat-related cramps. The 24-year-old's loss to Argentine Juan Manuel Serrandolo 3-6, 2-6, 7-5, 6-1, 6-1. Aussie Daria Katsikina has beat Swiss player Susan Bandecchi in their round two match, 7-5, 7-6. Australian Independent Radio News.

0: Well, there certainly is a little bit of country in this. Oh, and Alan Caswell and Drew McAllister, let us know all about it. G'day, listeners. Welcome to the Electric Barnyard. We got another country show that's ready to rock with some interesting songs on our playlist. We thank Stephen at BSM and Jules at WHP for their contributions. We've got tracks from First Sounds Volume 10 and a selection from the NFS 109 songs. And in our final segment, thanks to Natalie, I will share a song from Darren Flynn. He's an Irishman who does folk country songs, so I thought I'd share one with you. All right, here we go with the French Family Band. Here comes the sun.
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3: 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You gotta go country.

Well, that's the French Family Band. Here Comes the Sun Again. Now, we got two cool tracks coming up for you. We share the Curry Mob, who are growing in popularity. Then Croggy cracks on more about them Queenslanders. Ha, ha, ha. All right, the French Family Band, who are Australian, residing in Nashville, gave us their newbie through BSM. Here Comes the Sun Again. Well, I don't know about that. I think it's a bit wet. We'll see. I reckon by Saturday it's going to be beautiful. An uplifting country tune is Here Comes the Sun Again. It's about healing, hope, a new beginning after heartbreak. It's a reminder that brighter days are always waiting around the corner. All you have to do is have a look. Okay, next we do have two charming young artists gaining in popularity. They are the Curry Mob. They're back to rock the electric barnyard on 2RRR 88.5 FM with In the Melody. Their names are Mika and Bluey Curry. They're 12 and 10 years old from Gundaya in Queensland. Now, this song I'm about to play is about a daughter and a mother love for each other. So here's Mika and Blue Curry in the Melody.

All right, there we go. That was the Curry Mob with In the Melody. And we're certain to hear more from Mika and Blue Curry. And also, do keep watch for them at the Tamworth Country Music Festival again next January, rocking along Peel Street. That's right. And a number of the stages nearby. This year, they were voted number one junior busking artist, and after a couple of stage performances, I reckon they'll be in the park again and rocking the fun. Next up, we got Croggy back to try and inspire the wounded Queensland Maroons to a win in Game 2 of the State of Origin, which I believe is going to be in Melbourne. Let's hope they bring their manners and stop smacking the Blues around the head. All right, Game 2 is on Wednesday, June 17th at the MCG. Should be a sellout. Here's Croggy doing his bit to raise a bit of cheer for the boys.

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4: All right. Thanks for joining us here on the Electric Barnyard. And, well, as we like to say, country's always been cool, so rock along with us. And now we go into the Indigenous experience with chosen tracks off Volume 9. 10. Yeah, okay, we'll see what happens there. Aidan Odin with Empty Spaces kicks that off for us. Let's go.

There it goes. First of our Indigenous experience, Odin with Empty Spaces. Now, Empty Spaces is about this songwriter's first breakup. Odin, born Aidan Whitehall in 2004, is an alternative rock and indie folk singer-songwriter. He comes from Wollongong, in Australia. He's a proud Dharawal man. He gained national attention in 2019 with this single, Butterflies, and his Unearthed High win in 2019. As the Unearthed High Indigenous Initiative, a Triple J offshoot, we here in the Electric Barnyard proudly air artists of the First Sounds collection. And today we're doing volume 10 for you. Now, Sue Ray is a Queenslander, proud Gamilaré woman. She's next up here on 2RRR 88.5 FM. I'm John Lee. Enjoy it.

Oh, there she goes, the beautiful Sue Ray, We Take Me Away. A very celebrated talent, is she, for her smoky voice and authentic storytelling. Her music crisscrosses country, blues and roots. Outside of her own solo career, she's an active advocate for Indigenous talent, highly regarded in both Australian and Nashville scenes. 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This is the 2RRR Indigenous experience that we share with you. Remember, Mokobola airs Sundays 9 to 11pm, so do tune on in. Next up, we got a fella by the name of Zach McLeod with A Different Day. Enjoy it.

Oh, there we go. That was Zach McLeod with Different Day. Now, here's a song about love and spending all your money. Zach so often what happens to have an EP called High Above with Different Day. And the other two of the three songs are Love Struck and Breaking Fast. You're on 2RRR 88.5 FM, tuned in to the Electric Barnyard. Up now we've got the New Boys with Prisoner.

0: Well, there we go. That was the New Boys with Prisoner, the final of our Indigenous artist tracks from Volume 10. Now, this song, Prisoner, tells the story of a Nallawarra man sitting in the prison cell, longing for friends and family. Here's an impressive Indigenous band driving over 1,000 kilometres to perform at community festivals, Territory Day, and the Bush Band's Bash, very well known up in the Northern Territory. They are proud sons of the Alawa Nation, who effortlessly fuse desert reggae, rock and pop influences. The New Boys hail from the remote Alapara community in the Northern Territory, Barkley region, Alawarra Nation. All right, after these station messages, we go into our Wild Heart next.
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Okay, that was just a test run, folks. I share this with you, Wamanyika, and welcome, Buzari Gamarua. A good day to all, and thank you, Natvi. A word on First Sounds. We acknowledge and thank AMRAP, Koori Radio, and GIS, the Gadigal Information Services, the CBAA, and the Australian Council of the Arts for keeping First Sounds alive on radio. First Sounds Volume 14 isn't too far off. Here we go with Bianca Giuliana, Bad Routine.

All right, we're back on track. Bianca Giuliano with Bad Routine. Ah, yes. And Bianca is from Sydney and in 2022 released her first single, Fool. Bad Routine was released in 2025. Next up, we're going to share Jason Resch and his song, Talk of the Town. Now, Jason was introduced to Australian country music audiences as a member of country pop four-piece Darlinghurst. Okay, let's give it a whirl.

Yeah, that was Jason Rush with Talk of the Town. Coming next, we've got Amber Lawrence, our multi-guitar, golden guitar winner. She's a singer-songwriter and one of Australia's most celebrated, hardest-working country artists. So she entertains the adults at many events, has numerous albums to her credit, and won many awards throughout her career, including those for the children's albums. Right now, we're going to play Something to Dance To. Without further ado, here is Amber Lawrence on 2RRR 88.5 FM.

0: Here in the Electric Barnyard, we share many great artists with you. There was Amber Lawrence with Something to Dance To. And I must say, Amber Lawrence fits the bill completely. All right, we've got news coming up. Then three artists from the BSM stable sharing tracks from their albums, EPs. Hope you enjoy these. It's coming. There we go.
1: Good morning, I'm Lee Harrison. Fresh industry modelling suggests the federal government's property tax overhaul will push up rents by nearly $500 a year by the end of the decade. The Master Builders analysis predicts the changes to negative gearing and capital gains tax will lead to a reduction of nearly 9,000 new builds. A Melbourne ISIS bride facing terrorism charges will make a bid for bail next week as police warn more people could face charges. Rayan Al-Houli remains in custody after being charged with being a member of a terrorist organisation. Al-Houli is the fourth woman to be charged with terrorism, crimes against humanity or slavery offences in the past 3 weeks. AFP Deputy Commissioner Hilda Sirik has warned the legal storm has not passed just yet.
2: Today I will reveal there are 8 separate joint counter-terrorism team investigations into the families who have returned from camps in Syria or remain overseas.
1: A man's died in a unit fire in Sydney's east. The South Coogee home was well alight when emergency services arrived and investigations are now underway into what sparked the blaze. An Australian cave diver has joined a rescue mission to retrieve a group of men trapped in a flooded cave in central Laos. Toby Goff reports.
3: Experienced diver Josh Richards departed Adelaide yesterday after being called up by rescue teams battling to save 5 villagers trapped underground. The group went missing more than a week ago when flash flooding blocked the entrance to a remote mine cave in Laos. Richards was brought in for his ability to squeeze through ultra-narrow tunnels and navigating blind waters. He admits he's scared of the mission ahead, describing the clay cave as heavily flooded, pitch black and significantly smaller than what he's used to. Teams are racing against time to bring the survivors to the surface, with further rainfall threatening to flood their remaining air pockets. 2 men are still yet to be found. Toby Goff reporting.
1: Australians can now access a new nurse-led video resource to guide people living with multiple sclerosis. 4 people are diagnosed with MS each day, but advocates say there's a major gap in specialist support for the disease. MS Australia Deputy Chief Executive Dr. Julia Morahan says the Back on Track resource helps bridge an information gap during early stage diagnosis.
4: We know that MS nurses themselves make a huge difference to people in that stage, and what we really wanted to do with this resource was make that kind of advice available.
1: In other news, the AFP Commissioner says she's determined to find out how members of the media knew about Ben Robert Smith's arrest before it happened. The National Anti-Corruption Watchdog is investigating if anyone involved in the case was responsible for leaking the information. And Iranian state media is rejecting reports out of the United States that a deal's been reached to extend the ceasefire in the Middle East. Officials involved in the talks claim a memorandum of understanding to extend the ceasefire by 60 days has been locked in, pending approval from Donald Trump. This is Air News. Hawthorn's outclassed St Kilda in the Round 12 AFL opener. Alan Baskin reports.
5: The Hawks led all the way to take the match 119-67. Jack Gunston starred for Hawthorn with 5 goals. Gun midfielder Will Day, who's been out injured, says it's great to be back into the action with Hawthorn firing once again.
6: Obviously a red hot start and have a bit of a lull, which I think every team does. It's a very long season. So now that we're getting back to playing our way, have a really good run going into September.
5: Tonight it's Carlton against Geelong at the G. Alan Baskin, Air Sport.
1: The New South Wales Blues have claimed the first series whitewash in women's origin history after beating the Maroons 12-4 in Game 3 on the Gold Coast. Queensland captain Lauren Brown says they put up a good fight.
7: We were in the fight and until midway through that second half, to the last 10 minutes, we're in the fight. Really proud, we're a young group and we're really building, so looking forward to the future years ahead with this squad.
1: World number one Jannik Sinner's out of the French Open after suffering dizziness and heat-related cramps. The 24-year-old's loss to Argentine Juan Manuel Cerundolo 3-6, 2-6, 7-5, 6-1, 6-1. Aussie Daria Katsikina has beat Swiss player Susan Bandecchi in their round two match 7-5-7-6. Australian Independent Radio News.
0: All right, back on 2RRR 88.5 FM. We've got the Blue Shamrock Music albums and EP. That's right. It's a new thing that we're bringing you each week from the growing files that we're getting on albums and EPs. Amber Lawrence is going to kick off, Amber Goldsmith, I should say, is going to kick off with Country Girls, and that's off her album, Off Drive. We'll tell you more after this.

Oh, there she goes, Amber Goldsmith with Country Girls, and that's off the Drive album. Acclaimed singer-songwriter Amber Goldsmith delivers Drive, a powerful 10-track album with a collection born from lived experiences. Drive is a raw and honest exploration of life on the land, love and empowerment. This album is her stories laid out on paper and in melody, ready to resonate with somebody else. Amber is what we refer to as a genuine country girl. It's a journey, a tribute, and a testament to resilience. Drive by Amber Goldsmith. Okay, Jesse Che, with track 5 off the album, The Bowerbird, coming up for you right now.

All right, that's Jessie J with City Lights, and that comes from her album, The Bowerbird, which is an 11-track album from Jessie, a collection which includes previous single releases. I'm John Lee with you here in the Electric Barnyard, bringing you an album collection from artists who regularly share singles with us. The song you just heard on 2RRR 88.5 FM, City Lights by Jessie T, is an up-tempo country rock song and is all about love on a summer night and dancing until dawn. Well, we say a big thank you to Stephen at Blue Shamrock Music. We will have access to more cool artist albums in coming weeks to add to our growing collection that we started sharing with you. Next, we've got Mundy Turner with an EP track. It's called Millard Pop Top 74, and it tells the story of a disaster of having one of the old Millard pop tops. Have a listen.

0: All right, that's from Muggy Turner EP. It's Millard Pop Top 74. Now, Kath Mundy and Jay Turner, give us an insight to a family and a series of camping disasters involving the said Pop Top camper. It comes off the EP titled Millard Pop Top 74. Seems more like a disaster than actual fun. But the album was honed in the partnership of nearly 30 years. Here we have 7 original tracks which Kath and Jay suggest you'll get your feet tapping, your heart thumping, and your mind racing. And you won't worry too much about the Millard Pop Top taking the listeners on an adventure into tragedy, comedy, fun-loving and thought-provoking tracks. There's Falling, Dance All Days, No Words and Lucky Premonitions, and the wistful hopelessness of parenthood with Joshua. Okay, let's go to the messages and then our next segment.
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Beautiful Gina Jeffries with Live It as the NFS Country Singles rock for you now. Gina gives us a fun, laughter-filled song here, which was produced around 19 years ago. The joys of family and friends. With a very successful career as a country music singer, Gina lives on the central coast of New South Wales with her husband, Rod McCormack. She runs the Gina Jeffries Academy of Music. Now, Gina herself is a multi-award-winning country music queen and has paved the way for the future of country women or women in the Australian country music. Almost 30 years after it all began, Gina is still wowing the crowds. So we say, well done to Gina. Next up, we introduce the Harmonators, delivering beautifully articulated, passion-fueled country songs full of real emotion. Here's one of the hits. I'm John Lee with you on the Electric Barnyard on 2RRR 88.5 FM. Enjoy this, the Harmonators with Wish I Didn't.

Oh, beautiful song there. That was the Harmonators with Wish I Didn't. The Harmonators are Ray Moody and Liz Kinnamont, who met while pursuing studies as lead vocalists at the Australian Institute of Music. They are an Australian contemporary country duo who have produced two albums and two CDs. In 2008, there was Here and Now, and 2012, it was Big Mouth. Dean Perret pops up in the Electric Barnyard next with his song, Jewel of the Newell. I'm John Lee, and this is 2RRR 88.5 FM. Let's see what you think.

Yeah, looks like his truck's run out of juice. That was Dean Perrett with Jewel of the Newell, which is the new highway running up north. Dean Perrett is an Australian traditional country singer and songwriter from Queensland, Australia. He's one of Australia's leading traditional country and bush ballad artists. He recorded his first album in 1989, and in the following 25 years, he has released 12 more albums. This is, he is well known as the Bush Troubadour. Tom Maxwell is up next with Sing Me Another Bad Ballad. Oh dear, let's have a listen.

0: Live. Well done, Tom. Tom Maxwell with Sing Me Another Bad Ballad. Tom is an American singer, a songwriter, and musician, mostly known for being a member of the swing revival band Squirrel Nut Zippers, for which he wrote the single Hell from the 1996 album. How hot is that? Okay, some station messages. Then we get into three mix tracks rocking for you.
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0: Hi there, I'm John Lee. 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The place to be is on 2RRR 88.5 FM. Oh yeah, you gotta go country. Yeah, I might have to change that little promo there. It seems we may be moving on Saturday from 6 to 8 a.m. down to 4 to 6 a.m. We'll sort that out. In the meantime, thanks to Natalie for sending this through the other day and asking if we'd be interested in putting it to air. Well, I thought about it. And yeah, I put it to air all right. Darren Flynn is his name, with Pine Box.

0: put you in a pine box and they'll post you
1: home. All right, there he is, Darren Flynn with Pine Box. And thanks to Natalie for sharing this newbie. Now, Darren is an Irishman who does Americana-infused folk country songs. Ah, yes. And as Darren indicates, his songs have an interesting combination of folk elements and a powerful message. I did listen to it, and yes, Darren, I am playing it on the Electric Barnyard Country Show here on 2RRR 88.5 FM. And so I thought, after I listened to it, I'll share it with our listeners. And I've done just that. All right, Patricia Crusado is to come with Restore My Faith in Men. She's a singer-songwriter from New South Wales, currently completing primary teaching degree. Yes, was a former journalist. Now, Patricia prefers country, pop and blues. Her strengths are in lyrics and sometimes the melody, but she also loves writing country songs. Have a listen. Restore My Faith in Men.

right, there we go. That was Patricia Crisado with Restore My Faith in Men. Now, this song is from the Australian Songbook album. Patricia has written a collection of saltwater songs for Indigenous elders on the Gold Coast. They're about lives and stories put into songs with ancient truths. Patricia lives in the country township of Dubbo, New South Wales. All right, next up we got Gemma Laxton with Girls World. This is the last of our regular songs, and, well, let's give it a go.

Well, there we go. That was Gemma Luxton with Girls World. Gemma comes from Perth, WA, and she's a proven crowd favourite with an amazing vocal range. It is all about great music and a great time with the audience. Okay. Here we are to the end of the show as we look forward to the next program. And I'll just let you know that very shortly the repeat on Saturday will go from 6 a.m. Back to 4 a.m. to 6 a.m. All right. We'll keep you updated on that. Okay. I'm John Lee. Now, as I do close this episode of the Electric Barnyard Country Show, I hope you've enjoyed today's music selection on 2RRR 88.5 FM. I thank you again, Natalie, for sharing Darren's new song. It's a bit crazy in parts, but it was all right. Hop on our program guide and check out the program variety. 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But we'll give you a little clue. Monday to Thursdays, 4 to 5 p.m., it's Youth Jukebox. 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That's right, Monday with Hendo, Tuesday with Natalie, Wednesday with Lucy, and Thursday, it's the Chook. AJ does Friday. That's a great variety of hosts to entertain you. And across the week, it's variety overload. Oh, yeah. For you. Like Meet Me at the Movies, The Gardening Show, Planet Football. We have midday jazz, 12 to 2 p.m. Then there's jazz overnight. 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London's Calling and the Shamrock Show. We got Back to the Metal and Time Slides. Plus four great country shows. Then Sunday, it's International Variety, 11 a.m. to 9 p.m. And from 9 to 11 p.m., it's Mukabula, our Indigenous show. 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

0: You're on 2RRR 88.5 FM, your local sound to the world. Hi, I'm Rose, and I'm here to let you know what's going on in the community. In the Ride LGA, on Saturday the 20th of June, there's a bingo night. It's a fundraiser for Sydney Children's Hospitals Foundation and Cancer Council. The time is from 7:30 p.m. and it's at the St. Anthony's School Hall, 54 Agincourt Road, Marsfield. It's hosted by the Lady of Grace Fraternity. For details, go to the Lady of Grace Fraternity website. There's puzzles and games on offer. Adults and seniors are invited to the new monthly social gathering to make new friends while playing games and solving puzzles. The aim of this group is to encourage all to gather together to keep their minds and social life active while having fun. The group will meet on the first Tuesday of the month, and the library will provide a range of puzzles, popular board and card games, with the launch session on Tuesday the 2nd of June from 10 a.m. to 12 p.m. at Ride Library. For details, go to the City of Ride website. Celebrate World Environment Day by learning how to buy and sell pre-loved items safely, saving money and reducing landfill waste. Many household items that could be reused or resold end up in landfill simply because people don't know how and where to rehome them safely. There's a workshop designed to help you confidently buy and sell. It's held on Thursday, the 11th of June from 6 to 7 p.m. at the Ride Library. For details, go to the City of Ride website. Have you ever wanted to grow your own vegetables but don't think you have enough room? The workshop will teach you how to maximize small spaces through vertical planting. Whether you're living in an apartment, have only a small courtyard, or simply wish to improve your plant growing skills, the session is designed for you. Join Tony Salter, the Veggie Lady, to learn how to successfully grow vegetables in small spaces. It's hosted by the City of Ride, Circular Economy and City of Ride Libraries, and is for City of Ride residents only. Bring your own pair of gloves, and it's on Saturday the 6th of June from 10 to 12 p.m. at the Ride Library. The City of Ride invites all community members, older people, people with disabilities, their families and carers, schools and disability service providers to attend a special Seniors and Disability Inclusion Forum, and it's on Wednesday the 10th of June from 10 to 12 p.m. at the Lachlan's Lion Auditorium, Java Circuit, North Ride. Light refreshments will be provided. Booking is required at the City of Ride website. The Refugee Week is on from Sunday the 14th of June to Saturday the 20th of June. The theme for Refugee Week is A Million Stories, honouring the milestone of Australia issuing 1 million permanent humanitarian visas and celebrating the unique journeys behind it. 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In surrounding LGAs, there's a car boot sale on Sunday the 14th of June from 9 a.m. to 1 p.m. at Council Civic Centre Car Park between Phoenix Street and Little Street Lane Cove. 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
1: Hi, you're listening to 2RRR Youth Jukebox, and this is Gwen, broadcasting to you from our studio here on Victoria Road, in a suburb which, as I discovered when I fell down a researching rabbit hole, is technically not Gladesville like I thought it was, but actually Henley. If you're a local geography nerd, which pre-rabbit hole I was not, you no doubt already know that despite the three R's in 2RRR standing for Ride Regional Radio, Henley is not in the Ride local government area at all, but actually belongs to our other friendly local council sponsor, Hunters Hill. Now, this wouldn't have been much of a research rabbit hole if I didn't emerge with extra trivia to share with you, so buckle up for a few fast facts to impress your friends with at school tomorrow. Well, okay, maybe not your friends, but your HSIE teachers anyway. Firstly, Henley is named after Henley-on-Thames, which is a place over in England that's famous for rowing. Secondly, the name was changed to Henley around 1895, after pressure from locals who, for some reason, weren't happy with its previous name, Blandville. Thirdly, the name Blandville was not, as you might think, a response to the fact that the entire suburb existed in monochrome back then, as established by all surviving photographic records. Instead, it was named after Dr. William Bland, who must have been pretty determined to rise above his name, because his life was the kind of colourful that would make a decent period drama. Or at least a particularly compelling segment on Who Do You Think You Are? Dr. Bland was a 24-year-old surgeon when he killed a man called Case in a duel, which he was on a bound to enter after Case called him a contemptible fellow, leading Bland to throw a drinking glass at Case, and Case to issue the challenge. For some reason, the court was unmoved by Bland's defense that refusing the duel would have doomed him to a fate worse than death, so they sent him to Australia as a convict. The word convict should be understood in its loosest possible sense in Bland's case, since when he arrived in what is now Tasmania, he was invited to hang out at Government House in Hobart, becoming good friends with the Lieutenant Governor there. And within 6 months, he had been sent to Sydney, granted his freedom, and appointed to run the Castle Hill Lunatic Asylum. It wasn't all smooth sailing, mind you. He made the mistake of making fun of Governor Macquarie a few years later. And since Macquarie wasn't the dueling type, he just had Bland charged, fined, and sent to jail for a year instead. He picked off where he left off once he got out, becoming a politician, and in 1849, he might have become one of the founders of the University of Sydney, had it not been for another politician objecting on the grounds of Bland's criminal record for killing Case in a duel more than 30 years earlier. How did Bland respond at being thwarted? Well, obviously, by doing the honourable thing and challenging the objector to a duel. For some reason, the guy who objected to Bland's involvement with Sydney Uni on the grounds that Bland had killed a man in a duel declined Bland's 1849 duel challenge, thus, presumably, dooming himself to a fate worse than death, at least in Bland's eyes. Do you still find Bland bland after all that? Let's see if his inventions will impress you. Because, of course, Bland was also an inventor, laying an admittedly disputed claim to an 1839 invention for the prevention of spontaneous combustion and an 1851 design for a steam-powered airship called the Atmodic Ship. Some more Bland trivia for you. Bland is the subject of the oldest surviving photograph taken in Australia. He met his first wife when her father, who was working as a missionary in Tahiti, banished her to Australia after she fell in love with a Tahitian chief. A few months after getting married, Bland found out that his wife had cheated on him, so, of course, he challenged the man to a duel. But the man fled the country, being one of those dishonourable types who wasn't into dueling. For lack of better options, Bland sued his wife's friend for what was then the quaintly named crime of criminal conversation, and he put an ad in the paper cautioning the public not to lend money to his wife. They separated, and he lived in a home in the city with his convict servants, his dog, his cockatoo, his one-eyed magpie, his snakes, and ultimately his second wife, who was the widow of Bland's former friend, Charles Smeathman. Smeathman, for the record, died of natural causes, rather than dueling, as you might have been thinking. When Bland finally died in 1868, also not from dueling, but from the rather more mundane catching illness from a patient, because at 78 he was still actively practicing medicine, he was given a state funeral. The residents of Henley might have found Bland bland, and the division of Bland in Australia's first federal parliament was short-lived. But the Blandville Court housing building in our local area still carries his name, as does Blandshire, which is not a Netflix reality series about trad wives from Hobbiton, but an area in Wiradjuri country, now famous for cereal crop farming. Now that I've OD'd you on Bland facts, here is a pre-Bland fact for you. Long before 1837, when the area now known as Henley was granted to Dr. Bland by the New South Wales government without consulting the Wadumudjigal people who traditionally owned the land, they called it Urubungai. I wasn't able to find any recorded songs about Urubungai, but here are a couple of songs celebrating connection to land from other Indigenous owners. First, from 1986, this is Wurrumpi Band with My Island Home.

0: ship, we catch in a brig. 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
1: Call me Wally, this way I'm at. I wear my NRL baseball cap. Tell them out of my team if you know what I mean. To be the captain, that's my dream.
2: My name is Keith from McKinney Street. I walk on stilts to beat the beat. When the crew's here, I shake a leg. This is my rhyme and that's what I said.
0: When the street go, we go to river and swim. When we go fishing, we catch in a brim. When the river's low, we jump off the bridge. When we get out, we play some dig. We play some dig. We play some dig. We play some dig.
3: Well, Connor didn't have no feet. All you are pigs, but watch out on speed. I meet the gang and I'm almost 10. I'm a Ben Ackler like Jackie Chan.
1: Mendel is my name, I like to do backflips. Listen to the words that come from Molly. Jump off the bridge and I fly the ditch. When I catch a fish, I put it in the fridge.
3: My name is Buddy, I can't stand still. From Kenya, struggle to Golden Hill. I've been moving round from town to town, and this is how I get down.
0: When the street go, we go to river swim. When we go fishing, we catch in a brim. When the river's low, we jump off the bridge. When we get home, we play some dig. When the street go, we go to river swim. When we go fishing, we catch in a brim. When the river's low, we jump off the bridge. When we get home, we play some dig. We play some dig. We play some dig. We play some dig. We play some dig. When the street go, we go to river and swim. When we go fishing, we catch in a brim. When the river's low, we jump off the bridge. When we get home, we play some dig.
4: First up was a Rumpy Band with their 1982 version of My Island Home, followed by Downriver from back in 2002 by the Wilcannia Mob, an adorable hip-hop boy band discovered the year before during a music workshop in their hometown of Wilcannia, run by Cairns hip-hop performer Morganix. Sadly, my searching failed to turn up much in the way of songs about our local area, which is something the musicians of Ryde should address. Like Fishpox, winners of Ryde's 2025 Battle of the Bands, who I think you'll agree ought to get into the studio and record their iconic Granny Smith Apple song, which you might have been lucky enough to hear live at the main stage at Eastwood Oval during last year's Granny Smith Festival. While popular music is flooded with references to famous cities like New York, London, and Paris, which, we get it, are very cool cities, there's something special about hearing songs referencing smaller towns, or at least obscure details about larger cities. The next song, about returning to a small Australian hometown after years away, was inspired by Cold Chisel keyboardist Don Walker's Memories of Grafton. From back in 1983, here is Flame Trees.

That was Australian Crawl with Reckless, referencing the iconic Manly ferry cutting its way to Circular Quay back in 1983. And before that, from the same year, was Flame Trees by Cold Chisel. 1983 was clearly a standout year for singing about local places and songs, but you don't have to go that far back to find uniquely Australian experiences and places sung about. This next track was released last year, with a video released earlier this year starring famous Sydney Swans AFL player Barry Hall, or Big Bad Barry, as he was known by some while he was playing. Not only did Baz's famously tall stature and short temper make him an obvious choice to play the song's title character in the film clip, he also has a connection to the Melbourne suburb of Malvern, mentioned in the song, which sits alongside St Kilda, Baz's old Victorian AFL club before he joined the Swans. Inspired by a real-life former neighbour of the guys from the band, but speaking to a universal experience of encountering a certain type of aggressive and entitled person, here is Play Lunch with Keith.

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0: you could just as easily park it over there.
1: Surely you could just as easily park it over there.
2: 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And something snaps.

0: It was a Tuesday afternoon we last saw Keith. The current affair crew came rolling down the street. He heard a knock and opened up his door, shocked and perplexed.
1: Tracy Grimshaw.

have you got to say to people who say he's a real bad piece of work, he's criminally insane?

You're listening to Gwen on 2RRR Youth Jukebox. And you just heard the Terries featuring Nookie with Ghost of Bendigo. And before that was Keith by Playlunch. Two recent songs that reference small Australian towns. Part of the enjoyment of the tracks we've played so far this afternoon is that they capture something that feels like a uniquely Australian spirit. Yet, even a song about a tiny town on the other side of the world can be moving and relatable when it comes to that deep human experience of belonging and connection to place. The fact that this next song so sincerely captures that feeling is made all the more surprising, given that it comes from a film that in almost every other scene has its tongue firmly in its cheek. From the 2020 film Eurovision Song Contest, The Story of Fire Saga, here is Husavik by Molly Sandon and Will Ferrell.

First there was Molly Sandon and Will Ferrell's beautiful ode to the tiny town of Húsavík in Iceland, followed by Glass Animals with Show Pony, a song whose early references to the possibilities suggested by places full of opportunity like New York City and Texas quickly gives way to the physical and psychological confines of a woman stuck in an abusive relationship and her child stuck as a powerless witness and secondary victim. If you want something to cheer you up after that mini trauma dump, get online and search for the version of Húsavík that opened the 2021 Oscars pre-show with a live cross from the town itself, featuring the most adorable little choir of local Icelandic children singing the backing vocals and wearing traditional knit jumpers. It's one of those things where if someone said, "Picture a group of cute Icelandic children singing," your mind might draw a blank. But the moment you see it, you're like, yep, that's exactly right. If you've seen the movie, and if you haven't, you should, by the way, you'll recognize Húsavík Harbour in the background, though sadly, the live cross didn't deliver on the CGI-synchronized whale acrobatics. Staying in Europe for our next play-space song, but jumping back a couple of millennia to 79 AD, this song uses the frozen-in-time nature of the ruins of Italy's Pompeii, post-Vesuvius eruption, to explore the universal human experience of the threat of sudden tragedy springing up out of nowhere in the middle of an otherwise ordinary life. From 2013, this is Bastille with Pompeii.

0: Bastille there with Pompeii. If you want to make an observation that will impress your English teacher with how deeply you read meaning into what is more likely coincidence, note that not only does the song use the physical reality of Pompeii as a metaphor for sudden violent disruption, the band's name also references a famous site of history-making violence, with the storming of the Bastille in 1789 being regarded as the birth of democracy in France. How meta is that? Returning to the Southern Hemisphere and our friendly southern neighbours in New Zealand, or Aotearoa, as it is known in Maori, you can't go past a song that mentions the place with the record for the longest name in an English-speaking country. Admittedly, the name itself is actually a Maori word rather than an English word, but don't let that stop you from appreciating all 85 letters of
1: Te mata whakatangi hanga ko au au a tamatea turipuka kaka peki maunga horonokupa kei whenua ki tāna tahu.
0: Or, as the time poor say, taumata, which roughly translates as the summit where Tamara, the man with the big knees, the slider, climber of mountains, the land swallower who travelled about, mother of dragons and breaker of chains, played his kuawu to his loved one. This is Open Road by Ra Costello.

referencing the very specific Sydney drinking water contamination scare of 1998. That was Frenzel Rom with Never Had So Much Fun. And before that was Open Road by Ra Costello. That's close to all the places we have time to go on 2RRR U Jukebox this afternoon. Your friendly announcers will be back at 4 p.m. tomorrow for another fun-filled youth jukebox adventure, and Method Mixtapes will be up after this final track. And it's the final track we had to have. While Open Road contains a sprinkling of novelty, it comfortably doubles as a heartfelt ode to the freedom of travel. This last song, also on the travel theme, contains no earnest feelings to dilute the pure, unapologetic novelty it proudly serves from Unadatta to Wulindilly. This is Lucky Star with I've Been Everywhere.

Yeah, g'day and welcome back to the Method Mixtapes for another couple of hours of fine music. As you know, we are the show for those who love and live for music. And each week we do follow a method. We will select a bunch of my favourite songs all around a particular idea, a method. And this week we have, as we have most weeks, if not all weeks, an absolute cracker. And it's going to be a pretty chilled out little one as well, a easy listening method for you this week. A whole bunch of songs that are awesome, but don't challenge you too much. We throw a bit at you here on the Method Mixtapes, but not this week. About 25 odd of the best. And we did start off with three fantastic songs today. Right from the top, we had a little bit of Whiskey Town going way back off their Pneumonia album. The Ballad of Carol Lynn, Whiskey Town, of course, where Ryan Adams got his start. Then into a little bit of Harry Connick Jr., possibly making his Method Mixtapes debut this week. Hear Me in the Harmony, that's off the Star Turtle album, which is a really good one. And then a little bit of Mink DeVille, Mixed Up, Shook Up Girl was that song. And that's the way we're going to roll this evening. Nice little smooth, mellow mixtape for you this week. Before we get too far into it, though, we would like to acknowledge the Wallum Medical people as traditional custodians of the lands that I'm broadcasting from here, and I would like to respectfully acknowledge their continuing connection to the lands and waters of this beautiful place and extend that respect to Aboriginal elders past, present and emerging, and to the traditional custodians of the lands from which you are tuning in today, wherever that may be. So what do we got up next? How about a little bit of Beth Orton, Concrete Sky, here on 2RRR.

Yeah, and that was the band Change Is Gonna Come, the Sam Cooke cover, absolutely beautiful. Before that, Ryan Adams, When the Stars Go Blue, off his Gold album, and we led that one off with Beth Orton with an assist from Mr. Ryan Adams, and the song was Concrete Sky. I've always liked that one a great deal. So let's keep going with the great music here on 2RRR. This is the Method Mixtapes. We're doing an easy listening method this evening, and we'll do a little bit of acoustic stuff up next. First of all, Missy Higgins covering a bit of Split Ends, Stuff and Nonsense, 2RRR Method Mixtapes.

0: Yeah, one of my favourite songs from one of my all-time favourite bands. That was Cold Boy Smile from the Black Crowes off their Crowology album. Before that, another favourite, Diesel, Dig, an acoustic live version. And we led off with Missy Higgins, Stuff and Nonsense, the old Split Ends song. So you are listening to 2RRR and you're lucky enough to have tuned in during the Method mixtape show. And we're doing an easy listening method this evening. We are going to take a quick break now to hear from the important sponsors that keep us going each and every week. And we'll be right back with some Jack Johnson, the King of Chill, on the other side of this break.
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0: Yeah, listening to Triple R, and it is the Method Mixtapes. And that comes from an album that's a real favourite in our household. Two songs from it, in fact. Let's go from the top. From the top, we went with Jack Johnson, the king of Hawaiian chill, from his debut album, Brushfire Fairy Tales. That was Inaudible Melodies. And the next one was actually Jack Johnson with Jackson Browne and John Cruise doing John Cruise's song Island Style with him on vocals. And then the last one was Jackson Browne doing his song Made Famous by the Eagles. And that was Take It Easy. We are doing the easy listening method, mellow little method for you this evening, a mellow little mixtape. It is time to flip the tape now. And we're going to come back with some more great music from the Blind Boys of Alabama, from David Bowie, Stevie Nicks. We've got some Nick Drake, Kris Kristofferson, and some Van Morrison, Joe Cocker, Bob Marley, and a whole lot more. So check it out the other side of this on the Method Mixtapes 2RRR.
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life is all. Or let's way you could look into my eyes.

Yeah, that one's nice, isn't it? That's Let the Sun Shine In from Milton Henry. And before that, we had The Blind Boys of Alabama, Way Down in the Hole. If it sounds familiar, probably recognise it as the theme song to the greatest TV show of all time, The Wire. And we led that one off with a gentleman called M. Ward. And that's his cover of David Bowie, Let's Dance. And I think it's probably a good time to hear from the man himself, David Bowie. This next one is his song Heroes, and it comes from the Bridge School concerts that Neil Young used to put on every year with his wife, and acoustic gigs they were, and they produced a whole bunch of great performances over the years. And this is one of them, David Bowie with Heroes, here on 2RRR and the Method Mixtapes.

0: You're listening to them at the mixtapes on 2RRR. It is Tuesday evening, and we are listening to the Easy Listening Method here. And you just heard the Drive By Truckers band, not particularly noted for their easy listening, but that song off Go Go Boots was Everybody Needs Love, and another favourite around our household. Stevie Nicks for that, The Dealer, and David Bowie led us off with a live acoustic version of his classic Heroes from the Bridge School concerts. We are winding our way towards 7 p.m. When we have to finish the whole thing off. But until then, we've got some more great music coming up. A little bit of smooth jazz from Jose James coming up. We're going to take a quick break to listen to some important message from sponsors and be right back with that.
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0: Yep, next on the Method Mixtapes on 2RRR is a song that's been a favourite of mine for a really long time. This is Jose James with a song called Black Eyed Susan.
5: Baby, come and slide right next to me. I wanna feel you next to me. It's something I can hold indefinitely. A loving soul that's meant to be. And while we take our time and let's you think,

Slide right next to me. I wanna feel you next to me. It's something I can hold indefinitely. A loving soul that's meant to be. And while we take our time, unless you think there's something wrong with gradually exploring in the passion to the brink, to put our souls in.

0: You are listening to the Method Mixtapes on 2RRR, and we are almost at the end of another cracking set of songs here on our mixtapes for another Tuesday evening. And that was Kris Kristofferson, sadly passed away during the week. Absolutely incredible singer, songwriter, actor. Also played rugby for Oxford, I believe. Oxford or Harvard, one of the two. Bit of an all-rounder, Renaissance man. He will be very much missed. Before that, another man who was very much missed and taken way too early was Nick Drake. One of These Things First, beautiful song. And we led off with Black Eyed Susan from Jose James. So we haven't got long to go. We've got three more great songs. But first up, we do want to take a quick set of messages from our sponsors, and we'll be right back to finish off the whole thing.
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0: And that brings us to the end of the Method Mixtapes for another week. We just got the three songs to go. Don't forget, if you dug the show or if you want to listen to it again or any of our other over 100 shows, you can go to the Mixcloud app or website, do a bit of digging for the Method Mixtapes, and you'll surely find us. Until then, we've got some Bob Marley and the Wailers for you, High Tide and Low Tide, Into Van Morrison and It Stoned Me. And we're going to finish off with one of my all-time favourite songs, Darling Be Home Soon from Joe Cocker. Absolutely beautiful. We will see you next week, next Tuesday. We'll be back. And until then, keep passing the open windows. Method Mixtapes, 2RRR.

0: Yes, hello and welcome to the Shamrock program for another week. I'm Paul the Panel Beater and I'll be with you for the next 2 hours. Oh, it hardly seems fair. Well, folks, welcome to June and welcome to winter. Wow. I had to put on extra clothes today. I was so cold. I can't believe it. We had hot for so long, it just didn't want to go cold, and now, in what seems like a few days, here we are in winter. Oh, dear. Yes. No news items at the top of the show. I looked for some on the weekend, couldn't find anything humorous. So maybe I can find something on Ireland, I don't know. But I did want to, I will be making this announcement multiple times tonight. So if you don't get the information this time, pretty much after every ad break, I will repeat this. But as I sadly mentioned last week, Noel McCormick, one of the original members of the Shamrock program, one of the co-hosts when I joined the show and we became the Shamrock Trio, sadly passed away last week. And if anyone is interested and able, there will be a service celebrating Noel's life on this Thursday, so in a couple of days, at 2 p.m. at Magnolia Chapel, which is at the Macquarie Park Cemetery and Crematorium, which is the corner of Delai and Plassey Roads in North Ryde, and that will be followed by a reception at the Wallamada Function Centre, which is at the Macquarie Park Cemetery. So if you didn't get that, don't worry, I will repeat it, as I said, after every ad break. So basically on the half hour. That's for Noel. I will repeat that. So if you didn't get it that time, you'll have more opportunities during the show. But of course, right now, this is the Shamrock program. And we're here to listen to some great Irish music. And I think we've got another good dose tonight. We've got some Dickie Rock, Tony Kenny and Sonny Knowles, Damien Leith, DJ Curtin, Kevin Lachlan, Joe Cuddy. If we have time, maybe some Mick Flavin. We'll see how we go. The mini special tonight is Brendan O'Brien. So I think we're in for a good show. So look, get yourself in the comfy chair. Get the heater on or the fire started or loads of blankets. Get yourself nice and warm and comfy. Get yourself a hot cup of tea and some bickies. Sit back, relax, and enjoy the next 2 hours with me and the Shamrock program. And we're going to kick things off with the Dubliners and Seven Drunken Nights for Maureen Joyce.
1: Thank you very much.
2: As I was home on a Monday night, as drunk could be, I saw a horse outside the door where my old horse should be. Well, I called me wife and I said to her, will you kindly tell to me who owns that horse outside the door?

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0: 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La la la la la la.
1: Indeed, indeed. That's the Dubliners and Seven Drunken Nights. All right. The second song of the night is always dedicated to those that came before. And that's the folks that helped me along my way when I first came to 2RRR, oh, those many years ago. And that includes the fine folks of The Tartan Show, Scotland Down Under, Trampoline and Instant Karma. And, of course, Mr. Steve Carey and the incomparable, the irrepressible, the irreplaceable, gone but never forgotten, the great man, Mr. Noel McCormick. And the second song of the night always has a Scottish bent to it. And tonight is the song Will Ye Go Lassie Go, or Wild Mountain Time, whatever you want to call it. Now, this was written by poet Robert Tannehill, who was Scottish, and composer Robert Archibald Smith, who is also Scottish. Well, they wrote The Braes of Balaquitha. Sorry. Now, that was adapted by Francis Peake, who was an Irishman, into Wild Mountain Time. Though it's widely believed that Mick Peake's son actually arranged an existing travelling folk version and popularised it as his father's work. Either way, this is it. Magella O'Donnell with Will Ye Go, Lassie Go, for those that came before.

Yeah, indeed. That was Magella O'Donnell with Will Ye Go Lassie Go. And next up, we've got one from Malta's favourite import, then exported back to Ireland, Mr. Dickie Rock. And this is Back Home Again for Kathleen Muldoon.

Yeah, Dinky Rock and Back Home Again. All right, I think it's time for a piece of music. This is from Seamus Tansey. It's the Bashful Bachelor and McCormick's, and it's for Mary Murphy of Abbotsford.

Oh, there you go. That was Seamus Tansey with The Bashful Bachelor and McCormick's. All right, next up, I've got to say, I do like listening to new stuff and finding new stuff. It's always good. But sometimes it's just very soothing to hear a song you heard growing up. And this one's one for me. It's one of the reasons I picked it. Obviously not this version. This is a BJ Thomas song, who's also known for Hooked on a Feeling, Raindrops Keep Falling on My Head. But I like this one. And this version is Tony Kenny and Sonny Knowles. This is Tony Kenny and Sonny Knowles with the BJ Thomas song, another Somebody Done Somebody Wrong song. And it's for Frank and Eileen Ballantyne of Carlingford.

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5: No, that wasn't supposed to start there. Ah, what happened? Ah, the gremlins got in. Ah, gremlins. Yeah, of course, thanks, Tommy. Yeah, we're here every Tuesday night between 7pm and 9pm. And if you'd like to give me a call, you can call on 9816 2777. That number again is 9816 2777. And if you look at the number pad when you're punching in the if you look at the number pad when you're punching in the numbers, you're punching in 9816 2RRR. And of course, if you miss us on a Tuesday night or you just want a bit more Shamrock in your life, you can tune into the Encore Thursday mornings at 5 a.m. I know it's cold. I talked about it already. I know it's dark and I know it's early. I'm not saying get up for it, though. Here's the thing. If you are awake, if you're awake at 5 o'clock on a Thursday morning, you can't get back to sleep. You don't need to be anywhere. You can stay nice and snug in bed and listen to the Encore. That's a pretty good way to start the day. Now, if you're in Ireland, you have no such excuse because the Encore is Wednesday nights at 8 p.m. So you slug your guts out through working all day, then you can come home, you got time to have some dinner, and then you can get yourself ready, park yourself on the lounge and let the Shamrock just float over you. Couldn't ask for anything more, really. Oh, I wish I was in Ireland so I could do that. Now, as I sadly announced last week, the great Noel McCormick passed away last week, and there will be a service to celebrate his life on Thursday. So that's in 2 days' time. it's at the Magnolia Chapel at Macquarie Park Cemetery and Crematorium, the corner of Delhi Road and Plassey Road in North Ryde. The service will begin at 2 p.m. And then following the service, the family invites you to the Wallamatta Function Centre, which is at Macquarie Park Cemetery. Now, again, if you didn't get that, I will repeat that again around 8 o'clock and around 8:30. So, yeah, if you need to prepare yourself. All right. Now we're going to have one from Mary Black. This is a song called Katie. My boss's name is Katie. And so whenever I have a meet, well, she's my big boss now. Whenever I meet with her, which isn't very often, I have this song running around in my head. It can be very distracting. Mary Black with Katie for Jerry O'Donnell of Ashfield.

Indeed, indeed. That was Mary Black with Katie. And next up, we've got one from good friend of the show, Damien Leith. Now, this is with his friends Bobby Flynn, Mark Gable and Ilan Kidron. And they're doing the Travelling Wilburys classic, Handle With Care. And this is for Noreen of Maze Hill.

Yeah, there you go. That was Damien Leith, Bobby Flynn, Mark Gable and Ilan Kidron with Handle With Care. All right, let's have a bit of country. This is Robert Mazel with Thanks. Thanks a lot. And it's for Rosalie of Strathfield.

0: Yeah, Robert Mazzell, and thanks a lot. All right, look, not a lot to report from Ireland, but it has been a big week in Irish cricket, and I know everyone's happy to hear that. Now, if you are an avid cricket fan, you know Australia, the men's Australian team, is currently playing a T20, I think it's a T20 series against Pakistan. Well, Pakistan, the women's Pakistan T20 team, is currently playing Ireland in Ireland, along with the West Indies. So they're in a tri-series. Now, Ireland didn't start off very well, being beaten by the West Indies in their opening game. But in their last couple of games, they've come back. They beat Pakistan on the weekend, and then on Monday, they beat West Indies, well, got to be said, it was via the DLS due to a rain delay. But it means that for the first time ever, Ireland has beaten the West Indies in the T20, so that's a great achievement. And that win also means that Ireland join the West Indies at the top of the ladder. It's a three team competition, but it means that Ireland and the West Indies are now tied at the top of the table. So yeah, well done, ladies, and keep it up. Now, on the other side of things, the men's team, look, you got to try these things, and look, it's still a new team, and they'll get there, but they played a one-off test match against New Zealand and were beaten inside of 3 days by an innings and 79 runs. Look, New Zealand is one of the best cricketing teams currently in the world, and Ireland, you know, they're still learning their trade, they're still getting there, and test cricket is the most demanding of all the formats. You can jag a win in one days, or especially T20s, but tests, you have to be on your game. So look, Ireland had their moments, but probably never really in it, but well done anyway. Well done, fellas. Hopefully this will lead to more tests. The more tests they play, the better they'll come at it. And I'm just going to finish off. I don't normally talk about movies, but there is a new movie coming out. And the director, I really love what he does. So it's a guy called John Carney. He has directed... Now, this is what I also don't understand. There's three movies of his that I've watched, and one I absolutely love. It is one of my favourite movies in the whole world. The other two I quite enjoy. But everything I've seen in regards to this new movie doesn't mention the movie that I love, which I'm also surprised about because it's got the biggest names in it. So they always talk about the movie Once and the movie Sing Street, but they never talk about Begin Again. And Begin Again stars Keira Knightley, Mark Ruffalo, and what's his name? Oh, the singer. CeeLo. Something like that. Hayley Steinfeld's in it as well. So they never mention it. But anyway, the new movie out is called A Power Ballad. And what John Carney does is he doesn't do musicals. He does musically oriented movies. So there's music in it, but it's not actually, because it's usually a movie around music. So in Once, it's a musician is the head. In Begin Again, it's a music producer is the main character. In Sing Street, it's a guy who decides he's going to sing a song. So there's music in the movie, but it's not actually a musical. And this one stars Paul Rudd, and one of the Jonas boys, Nick Jonas. And the premise is, well, I'll just give you the sort of cut down premise. It's a longer premise, but the premise is Paul Rudd was in a, was he in a boy? No, he wasn't in a boy band. He was a musician. Yeah, he was. Okay. So, Paul Rudd plays an Irish best band, or Ireland's best wedding band singer, if that makes sense. And then he sort of jams with this guy from a famous boy band. And they're mucking around and they're changing ideas. And then 6 months later, the guy from the boy band has taken one of the songs that Paul Rudd's character showed him and recorded it and releases it as a single. So I think everything I'm looking at, it's sort of very John Carney, which is fine by me. I'm going to try and see it at the cinemas. And, yeah, if I had to recommend a movie that I hadn't seen, I would recommend this one because John Carney does good stuff. Anyway, enough of that. Let's get back to the music. This is Dermot O'Leary and the Bards with Lanigan's Ball for Nobby Clark and Family.
1: Friends, right here on the Bowery, this is Julie.

young Phelan McHugh. But soon I replied to his fine introduction and kicked him a terrible hullabaloo. On Casey the Piper, he nearly got strangled. They squeezed up his pipes, fellows, chanters and all. The girls and their ribbons, they all got entangled, and that put an end to Lanigan's ball.

Yeah, there you go. Dermot O'Leary and the Bards with Lanigan's Ball. I think we can sneak one in. This is DJ Curtin with the great Noreen Bourne for Nettie and Family. There's a spot.

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8: 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The 2026 census night is Tuesday, the 11th of August, and every answer matters.
9: Yeah, there you go. Census night. Upon us again. 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I forgot what I was doing for a second there. 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Dark check, cold check, early check, not saying get up for it, saying if you're up. Maybe you do shift work or you've got little kids that get you up at the crack of dawn. If you're up, why not listen in? Of course, if you're in Ireland, you have no excuse because it's Wednesday nights at 8pm. What else are you doing at 8pm on a Wednesday? There's nothing happening. Origin only happens three times a year. The rest of the year, there's nothing happening at 8 o'clock on a Wednesday night. You might as well listen to The Encore. All right. Now, if you're going to Ireland, are in Ireland, know someone in Ireland, or just can't get the analog signal, you can also listen to the show via the station website. That's 2rrr.org.au. 2rrr.org.au, and then you just click on the listen button in the top right hand corner. Oops. Now, as I sadly reported last week and have mentioned a couple of times already, the great Noel McCormick, stalwart of the Shamrock program, longest serving member of the Shamrock program, unfortunately passed away last week. And there will be a service to celebrate his life on Thursday. It's at the Magnolia Chapel at Macquarie Park Cemetery and Crematorium, the corner of Delhi and Plassey Roads in North Ryde. And the service kicks off at 2 p.m. Following the service, there will be a reception at Wallamatta Function Centre at Macquarie Park Cemetery. Now, if you didn't get that, I will repeat it again after the 8:30 ad break. But right now, it is time for our mini special. And this week is Brendan O'Brien. Now, Brendan is a superstar of the show band era and one of its brightest lights. What am I talking about? This is Brendan O'Brien in Stage 2 with Rave On. Oh, hey, hey.

Yeah, Brendan O'Brien and Stage 2 with Rave On. So Brendan O'Brien was born in Cork City and is the youngest of five. While still a baby, the family moved into a mansion in Glanmire. His father became a large-scale farmer. The family moved back to Cork City in 1950 when Brendan was nine, and his father became an engineer. At this time, Brendan became interested in music. He studied piano, violin and trumpet. But by 15, he opted for guitar after seeing Elvis. Age 17, he started playing in local semi-professional bands. And once finishing school, Brendan pushed the music to the background to try and establish a career. So there you go. We hear this. It always interests me. I know I always say this, but it always interests me how people go down that road. Some people say, I'm going to be a musician, that's the end of it. Others say, oh, no, you know, I need to do a proper job. So, after he finished school, he joined an architectural firm and studied at night. In 1960, he emigrated to London to work as a junior draftsman. But a year later, the draw was too strong and he flew home to audition for the Dixielanders. Now, the Dixielanders formed in 1954 and were a jazz act, but they soon evolved into a show band. Fans increasingly referred to them as the Dixies, and eventually they adopted that moniker in 1965. The Dixielanders were gaining popularity and were being given better and better opportunities. In 1960, they were offered a national tour. The then lead singer Jimmy Minturn decided not to go on that tour, and Brendan O'Brien was offered the lead vocal slot for that tour. He modelled his performance style on Buddy Holly, and the Dixies would end up covering a number of Buddy Holly songs like this one. This is Brendan O'Brien and the Dixies with Oh Boy.

Yeah, that was Brendan O'Brien and the Dixies and Oh Boy. Now, yes, Brendan could sing, but he was also young and good-looking. And by the end of the tour, O'Brien had been invited to join the band proper. And the band then also went professional and soon after adopted the moniker of the Dixies. And the Dixies were on their way. Like many show bands, they had built a strong local support base, but were struggling to establish themselves on a national scale. Their manager came up with a great publicity stunt. The band would advertise that they made personal appearances throughout Europe. Members of the band would fly to these cities and mail postcards to DJs and journalists all over Ireland to prove that they had been to these places. In 1963, they made their first television appearance on the RTE television series, The Showband Show. Now, I think this might have been... Was this the song they played? I'm not sure. But, here's another song. Brendan O'Brien and the Dixies... With Save the Last Dance for Me.

Indeed, that was Brendan O'Brien and the Dixies with Save the Last Dance for Me. So the postcard stunt, along with relentless touring, led the Dixies to break outside their local base. And by the mid-60s, they were one of the top-drawing show bands in Ireland. This led to their first US tour. And around this time, a sign was erected at the outskirts of Cork declaring, "Welcome to Cork, the home of the Dixies." Brendan O'Brien was definitely a major draw card for the show band, especially with the female fans. His popularity was comparable to that of Joe Dolan and Dickie Rock, but not quite Brendan Boyer. Chart success also began to flow with a number of top 10 singles. Their first number one was Little Arrows in 1968. I think you can work out what we're going to finish the special with. And that stayed in the charts for 20 weeks. It's almost 6 months. That was followed a few months later by Katie's Kisses, which peaked at number two. So let's have a listen to that. This is Brendan O'Brien and the Dixies with Katie's Kisses.

Yeah, that was Brendan O'Brien and the Dixies and Katie's Kisses. All right, so with this success came money, which brought opportunities. And the Dixies, the Dixies bought a venue in the East End of London and established Honey Records. Brendan O'Brien himself did buy some fast cars and boats and had Spanish holidays, but he also invested wisely in commercial property. Now, in 1969, the Dixies would become only the second show band to attain a residency in Las Vegas at the Disco Inn. And then they returned for 12 weeks in 1970. But the end of the 60s found the Dixies in a bit of a different position to many other show bands. The lineup had pretty much remained the same since Brendan had joined, and the band were a tight-knit group, often socialising together on their days off. Brendan himself was resisting numerous offers to lure him away from the show band. After doing their second stint in Vegas, the Dixies missed Ireland and turned down further opportunities in the US. O'Brien later admitted that doing that was a mistake. The show band scene in Ireland was in steep decline, and in 1971 they closed their London ballroom and sold Honey Records. Times were getting tougher and other opportunities were becoming more tempting. In 1972, a group of local Cork businessmen convinced O'Brien and Joe McCarthy to leave the Dixies and form a new band called Stage 2. The backers threw money at this opportunity, and no expense was spared forming a strong backing band. The band travelled in two vans, one for the band, the other for equipment. That was unheard of at the time. Stage 2 did okay. They peaked with a number 5 hit, Beautiful Sunday, which had previously been a hit for Daniel Boone. But they were doing well in a declining genre and never realised expectations. But let's have a listen to that song. This is Brendan O'Brien and Stage 2 with Beautiful Sunday.

Yeah, Brendan O'Brien and Stage 2 with Beautiful Sunday. So even though the show band scene was declining, Stage 2 were holding their own, and then it all changed. In 1974, Brendan was performing at a charity event at the Stardust Ballroom in Cork, and he touched a live mic, which means it was grounded, and got an electric shock. And he got an electric shock of an estimated 220 volts. He was lucky to survive and was released, and when he was released from hospital, was soon back on stage. About a month later, he was having trouble walking. Blood clots had been found that had been missed the night of the shock. He was hospitalised for 3 months and almost died. He eventually recovered, but the whole thing had derailed his life. He entered patches of depression and started down a road of alcoholism, a struggle he would have for the rest of his life. There were failed bids to sue the ballroom, and that exhausted his financial resources. And in the end, he pretty much had to sell all his assets. In 1982, when the Dixies reformed, a sober Brendan O'Brien was invited to join. And for the next 3 years, they toured around the world and had their last hit with this song, Brendan O'Brien and the Dixies and Ballroom Dancing. What's happening here? Where am I? There. Okay, let's try that again.

Yeah, there you go. Brendan O'Brien and the Dixies and Ballroom Dancing. Now, after 3 years on the road with the Dixies, in 1985, drinking had become an issue again and the Dixies let Brendan O'Brien go as he had become too unreliable. He would briefly reunite with them in 1992, and in the late 90s he would perform as part of Brendan Boyer's show band Stars. But other than that, he pretty much lived out the rest of his life in solitude. So that's the Brendan O'Brien story, and we're going to finish with their first number one. This is Brendan O'Brien and the Dixies with Little Arrows.

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4: Thank you, Daniel, and that fine young man you were speaking with. 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And if you miss us on a Tuesday night or you just want a bit more Shamrock in your life, you can tune into The Encore, Thursday mornings at 5 a.m. Yes, I know it's early and I know it's dark. And I know it's cold. It's very cold. But, you know, what else are you going to do at 5 o'clock in the morning if you're awake? Just if you're awake. I'm not saying wake up for it. Especially if you're listening to the show live, because it's just a repeat of this show. So you don't want to wake up to listen to a repeat of the show. But if you're awake, why not? Of course, if you're in Ireland, there's no such excuse because The Encore is Wednesday nights at 8 p.m. Couldn't be more convenient. Nothing else is happening on a Wednesday night. Just listen to The Encore. All right. Now, for one final time, I just wanted to announce now, as I did sadly announce last week, great man and Shamrock legend Noel McCormick passed away. Now, there will be a service to celebrate his life on Thursday, so a couple of days' time, at Magnolia Chapel at Macquarie Park Cemetery and Crematorium, which is the corner of Delhi Road and Plassey Road in North Ryde. The service will begin at 2 p.m. Following that, there will be a reception at Wallamata Function Centre, Macquarie Park Cemetery. So yes, if you're interested and able, come and celebrate the life of the late, great Noel McCormick. And folks, I was thinking about it during the week. Honestly, if not for Noel, there's a good chance there would be no Shamrock program right now. We didn't talk about this at the time, but when Steve left, Noel was originally going to leave as well. And I was unsure what I would do. I didn't have the confidence to continue the show on my own, and we were talking about who we could get to help me and support me, and I was basically in the position of, unless we get someone that I want to work with, I would finish up as well. So there was a good chance the Shamrock program was going to end, and then at some point Noel came in and said, actually, I've changed my mind. I'll stay. Once Steve goes, I'll stay. And it's that time, as I said last week, that time with just Noel and I has been, not that I've enjoyed every moment on the Shamrock program, but that was my favourite time. And that gave me the confidence to continue the show on my own. So, yeah, if not for Noel, there's a good chance there would be no Shamrock program right now. So, God bless you, Noel. All right, let's continue with one from Rory Gallagher. This is Barley and Grape Rag, and it's for Barbara of Maze Hill.

Yeah, Rory Gallagher and Barley and Grape Rag. All right, let's have a bit more music. This is Kevin Lachlan with Jackie Coleman's Reel and Reel of Rio and Maguire's Reel, and it's for Pat Fleming.

Yeah, there you go. That was Kevin Lachlan with Jackie Coleman's reel, Reel of Rio, and Maguire's reel. All right, let's go for something a little bit fun. This is Joe Cuddy with Any Dream Will Do.

Yeah, that was Joe Cuddy and Any Dream Will Do. All right, let's have another bit of country. This is Mike Denver with Las Vegas in the Hills of Donegal. There's a shout out to a president.

Yeah, there you go. That was Mike Denver and Las Vegas in the Hills of Donegal. And folks, it's that time of the night, the time to say goodnight. I hope you've enjoyed the show. I enjoyed bringing it to you. Look, I hope you're able to stay warm because I think it's going to get cold now. Summer is over. We're into winter. And, yeah, keep warm. So, yeah, if you're listening live, of course, stay tuned. Porrick is not in the studio tonight, but I'm sure he's left something interesting to listen to. If you're listening to the encore, stay tuned for Chook's Morning Roost. It's a great way to start the day. But for me, I'm going to head off and I wish you a great week. Look after yourselves, stay warm, and until I see you next week for the Shamrock program, Slongafor.

Good evening, ladies and gentlemen. My name is Padraig O'Keane. Thank you to Paul. Big thumbs up from Paul. It's great to have you back, man. We've had you back for a few weeks now, and it's been really, really good to have you back in the seat. My name is Padraig O'Keane. If you've just joined us, you're listening to Tales from the High Stool. We're broadcasting from the leafy suburb of Henley here in Sydney. I would like to acknowledge the Wallumedegal people, who are the traditional custodians of the land that we're broadcasting from today. It's a land that was never ceded, and I pay my respects to the elders past, present, and those who are yet to emerge. Well, ladies and gentlemen, I have got young Elson Price in the seat this evening. Elson will be playing this weekend with the Onlay Ensemble, just to name some of the people he'll be playing with. We'll talk about it a bit more, but I thought you might like to have a listen to this. It's a piece by Elson and the Onlay Ensemble called Ingeminated. So, folks, sit back and enjoy.

0: Ladies and gentlemen, that was Elson Price and the Inlay Ensemble. Elson, you're very, very welcome to the High Still.
1: Thank you. It's great to be here.
0: It's an absolute pleasure. Elson, tell us a little bit about that piece that we were just listening to.
1: That was from a larger suite that I wrote for that group, the Inlay Ensemble. And that was, the people in the recording was Susie Bishop,
0: who's
1: a familiar face around the folk circles, and the late Carl St. Jacques, who unfortunately passed away, I think it was either during COVID or just after COVID. We were very lucky to actually have him on that recording, because that recording was during COVID.
0: Mm-hmm.
1: I got a good friend is one of the head lecturers at JMC, and they do this thing where they get an ensemble in every year as a workshop for the graduate students or whatever, to record a group. And during that time, having a large ensemble was impossible. Like, they actually got Sydney Youth Orchestra large ensembles down there to do stuff. They couldn't do that, so they got us down, and it was fantastic. I mean, it was an unusual recording because I think we did about 12 pieces, and we were there literally in a classroom. Mm-hmm. With his name's Chris Doherty, and he was recording us whilst all the students were literally sitting there at desk watching us play. And there was, some extraordinarily beautiful music sort of popped out of that session, which I really, really love. But the whole philosophy of that, it was like, it's sort of half composed, half improvised music. And it was a great recording. And that's released on Creative Sources Recordings through over in Portugal.
0: Uh-huh. Absolutely lovely piece. It's got a very somber mood, kind of just beautiful to listen to.
1: Yeah. It was the whole album is finding words that are almost obsolete in the English language and purposing them for a piece of music.
0: So what does ingeminated mean?
1: I wish I knew. I think it was sort of like just beneath the surface of something. I think that's sort of the vague translation. I'm sorry if I got that wrong. Just because I wrote the song doesn't mean I actually understood it. But it was a great recording.
0: No, it's absolutely beautiful, beautiful, beautiful to listen to. So, first question should have been, as always, if we were sitting in a High Still now, we were sitting in... You're from country, from memory?
1: You're from 0 to 18, I lived in Tamworth.
0: I was going to say it's Tamworth, I thought.
1: And from 18 to 37, I've lived in Sydney.
0: So let's say we were sitting in a pub in Tamworth or in Sydney or the Gaelic Club, which is where I've met you a couple of times, or anywhere, any nice jazz setting. What would I be pouring you if I was the barman?
1: Oh, that one year which I was legal to drink in Tamworth, I think it was Vodka Rebel was all the rage. And so I was doing... Actually, no, Jager Bombs. Jager Bombs and Red Bull. That was like the big thing in that time. So, you know, whatever. Since being to Sydney, it's been a bit of a journey on the alcohol thing. But actually, this week, I found myself at a bunch of gigs and places and just literally drinking Guinness.
0: Uh-huh.
1: It's a little bit cliched, but yeah, I've just been enjoying Guinness for the last month. And
0: well, it's kind of got it's the weather for it, to be honest. It really is. So, now, did you make it to? Because I met you a couple of times at the Sydney flat. Did you make it to the flat this weekend? It was on. I did not make it myself because of in the middle of packing up a house to get ready to move. Did you make it?
1: I didn't make it that far. I was playing at the concourse with the Willoughby Symphony.
0: Uh-huh.
1: I'm doing Brahms 2. Sorry, I've got a bit of a cough. Brahms 2. Magic Flute by Mozart and the Matthew Heinzen composition House Music, which is a flute concerto which this wonderful flautist from Germany came over to perform, and she was phenomenal. She was 21 and she sounded like she was ageless with how she interpreted. It was incredible.
0: Wow.
1: Yeah.
0: Wow. And how good is the concourse? It's just a lovely, lovely venue, isn't it?
1: It's a great venue, and the Willoughby Council makes sure that it's used.
0: Yeah.
1: Which is a great initiative, because there's a lot of local councils who don't use their buildings, but the Willoughby Council seems to be all over it. It's great.
0: Yeah, no, we're very, very lucky. Very, very lucky. I've seen so many lovely music played in that room. So,
1: yes.
0: Yeah, absolutely gorgeous.
1: Yes, the Willoughby Orchestra is fully funded and supported by the local council, which is a wonderful initiative.
0: Now, you're going to be playing this weekend. If someone wants to get out and about and experience the Inlay Ensemble with Buku, tell us a little bit about that and tell us how they do it and how they book tickets and where it is and what's happening.
1: Very good. So I'm very excited about this concert because this is going to be our third performance with Buku.
0: Yeah.
1: Buku is a bit of a legend. I think Australia got to know him a little bit better during COVID because he became one of the people who were put on TV quite a lot with The Voice. I think they still use him for commercials now.
0: Oh, wow.
1: But he's a fellow who, I've got his whole sort of write-up here. but no, he was on The Voice in 2020, and he was nominated for Best World Music Album in the ARIAs in 2021 for his album Journey. But Buku's been in Australia since 2009. And I think his first official visa was like, you know, super high talented person coming to Australia, which is a good reason for anyone to come to Australia. But he's been a big part of, I guess, the folk scene in Australia for a very long time. He's done like main slots at like Woodford and National Folk and I think WOMAD. Plus been in part of various ensembles that have toured all over the world and, yeah, just the real deal at what he does. And yeah. I think he's an extraordinarily important person to the Mongolian community, like mm-hmm. Loli. and, yeah, no, he's extraordinary to work with because, like, he's such a high-level person but also such a beautiful human being. So it's you put those two things together and you always have a wonderful time making music together.
0: Now, this piece of music, Mother and Father, it's I've just noticed that on one of the streaming services that will remain nameless because I refuse to mention it by name, particularly after watching a documentary about it. It's got about 3 million plays on there. So
1: yes.
0: It's just absolutely out there. And having listened to it, I can understand why. So, ladies and gentlemen, folks, this piece is called Mother and Father. Have a listen to it. It is absolutely extraordinary.

0: Folks, if you've just joined us, that was Buku, and that was Mother and Father. Elson's going to be playing with Buku. Whereabouts this weekend?
1: We're playing at Church Street Studios in Camperdown.
0: Uh-huh. So, Scamperdown to Camperdown, and Sunday evening, 7:30.
1: Sunday at 8 p.m., so the 31st of May at 8 p.m.
0: Mm-hmm. And just get along to it. And if you want to hear more of that amazing voice, now there was an instrument at the very start of that. What do you know what it was?
1: It's a Morin Kerr. It's a two-string horse fiddle instrument. I think that's the term that Buku describes the instrument. It's an extraordinary instrument. I think it's very, very a part of Mongolian culture and has been for a number of years. The strings on it are actually made of horsehair as much as the bow. I think we all know that bows use horsehair, but the strings themselves are made of horsehair. And, Buku is like an extraordinarily good example of someone who knows that instrument and knows what it's there for.
0: Wow. That was just incredible. Very, very
1: yes.
0: Beautiful. Very, very beautiful. So how long have you guys been playing? Because you've played three gigs.
1: This will be the third performance. The first performance was at the People's Republic in Erwood. It's a venue which isn't advertised, but it's run by the extraordinary fellow Nick Shimon. He's been putting on, I think, concerts for a very, very long time, just for a certain eclectic crowd. And I think we had 120, 150 people come down. It's a church that's been repurposed into a venue there. It's if you want to see some cool music, like get on that email list, like you'll see some really wild stuff.
0: And that's the People's Republic?
1: The People's Republic, yep. Then we played at the Festival of the Winds at Bondi, mm-hmm. which was wild. That was certainly more than 150 people.
0: Yep.
1: It was like thousands or whatever, and that was wild. I mean, it was windy. It was Festival of the Wind, it was pretty windy, and which was a bit of a challenge with the string instruments, but it worked. And so we're sort of anticipating that we may sell out this Sunday. Don't feel concerned about getting a ticket. It's probably best to buy it early because a number have been sold. We haven't sold out quite yet, but a number have been sold. But if you buy early, then you've obviously got a seat. But the capacity is 60 people, which is much smaller than our two previous gigs. So, you know, if you want to get a seat, get in early. It's via Humanitix. Look up Buku Humanitics and you should be able to get a ticket there. There's also a concession ticket as well for those who are on concessions.
0: And that is Buku, B-U-K-H-U.
1: Yes.
0: Fabulous, fabulous music. Folks, we're going to play a few words from our sponsors and we will be back with a little bit more from Elson shortly.
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7: Hello, everybody. This is Andy Irvine here, and I've just finished a really interesting and enjoyable chat with Porrick O'Keen on his program Tales from the High Stool, and we're both sitting on the high stool drinking imaginary pints of Guinness. But please listen to it. It's on radio station 2RRR.
0: And that was Andy Irvine from Planxty, amongst other groups, and an amazing, amazing musician and bouzouki player and singer and Planxty member, and hung out a bit with Paul Brady, and was recently out here and still touring, and touring at the ripe old age of 80-something, and still drives around himself, Elson, and the man's just a bundle of energy. I don't know how he does it. And beautiful, beautiful Japanese wife who is just extraordinary, and yet just a lovely couple. Fabulous. Very much into Balkan music. Speaking of Balkan music, Susie Bishop is in the Inlay Ensemble.
1: She certainly is.
0: Susie's fabulous.
1: She is.
0: Yeah, she's great. And she was. I'm trying to think of the name of one of the other groups she was with. I first ran into Susie at the Merrick. She used to play with Martin and Shindig, just playing fiddle, and she's got an extraordinary voice, as well as a great fiddle player. She's got an extraordinary voice.
1: Yes, she certainly does.
0: Yeah, so brilliant. Now, the Inlay Ensemble, or as opposed to the Onlay in Cymbal, the Inlay Ensemble, try and say that with a few drinks on you, is made up of yourself.
1: It's a collective, and it's been an ensemble that's been together since 2019. Regular members include, I guess, everyone who's performing on this gig. It's Susie Bishop, Adrian Keating, Jenny Erickson, and John Napier. Other people who have performed with the ensemble include Ben Adler, Romano Cravici, James Tarbottom, a whole lot of other people. And it's all a collective of unique string players. Mm-hmm. string players, we always have some sort of connection to classical music in one way or another. But string players who have made a significant effort to be involved in music outside of classical music are very welcome. And so it's been an extraordinary ensemble to grow in, because everyone's got this opportunity to do interesting stuff. And we've done so many different collabs with different people. Like, we've all really got a lot out of it. And it's sort of been one of my better ideas, is putting this group together.
0: Now, for anyone that's listened, Elson's got quite a few ideas, because he's also with I only mentioned him today at work, the Melaleuca.
1: Melaleuca Jazz Orchestra. That's my big band. We've taken like a 12-month hiatus because everyone's been super busy, including myself. I feel like that group is probably going to do something within the next 12 months, so keep your eyes open for that. there's a jazz group, which I think we've got a tune here, called the EJT, which I released an album. I think we were nominated for Best Jazz Album at the Air Awards at some point. It took a hiatus in 2023. And I've got, like, because we're all connected by various message threads. The last message thread to the guys was like, hey, guys, I'm going to put on hiatus. I'll let you know when we book another gig. And then 2 weeks ago, I was like, I feel like playing with that group again. And so the next message they got from me was like, hey, guys, are you going to start booking gigs again? So 3 years later, I think almost to the date. So, you know.
0: So the EJT, what does EJT stand for?
1: Elson's Jazz Thing.
0: Elson Jazz Thing. Well, the piece of music we've got is a piece called Truffle Cheddar.
1: Yep.
0: Tell us about this, because I'm really looking forward to hearing what you've got to say about it. I've listened to this. It's great.
1: This is a COVID album where I wrote a whole lot of food-related things, because me and my wife... It's weird how COVID changed. It certainly changed us. Like, you know, obviously, like, you know, the home unit and all that sort of stuff, everyone was sort of living in extraordinary circumstances during that time. And me and my wife, we never had any streaming services before that. Suddenly we had, like, all of them, like, all the, like, the TV streaming and whatever. And then also we really got into food delivery. because just to make life interesting. And yep. So the food delivery just got more and more abstract. So then I wrote just all these really unusual abstract things. And so this is called, I think, truffle cheddar, isn't it?
0: Yeah.
1: It became like a favorite of ours, like ordering truffle cheddar from Woolworths for whatever reason during that time. So, yeah.
0: Well, folks, enjoy this, a little piece of truffle cheddar.

0: Ladies and gentlemen, if you've just joined us, that was EJT. That was a piece of music called Truffle Cheddar. That was written during COVID, given that they were getting truffle cheddar delivered to the house. Now, whilst that was playing, Elson was setting up with a very large, large instrument with double bass. He's also got a horsehair bow with him, so we're ready to go whenever you are, Elson, and hopefully we can make it sound half decent. Well, I know you will. I'm trying to make, hopefully I get the sound mixing reasonably correct.
1: Thanks, Borg. I didn't really have much of a plan to why I brought this thing in, but there was the unfortunate news today that the great Sonny Rollins died today.
0: Yes.
1: And I thought, I was just sitting going, I should play a Sonny Rollins tune. So here's St. Thomas by Sonny Rollins.

Ladies and gentlemen, if you've just joined, that was Alison Price playing a Sonny Rollins piece, given that the great man passed away today. Now, I'm going to jump into something while Alison's trying to quietly move one of the largest instruments that we've ever had in this studio. And we're going to play something from Alison himself with the Messos Trio. And this piece is called Whiskey Before Breakfast.

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5: Hi, I'm Peggy Seeger, and very happy to be in the High Stool and talking to Patrick Quinn on 2RRR. Are you listening? Are you really listening? Are you going to listen tomorrow? Or R for row, row, row your boat gently down the stream. Listen to this program. It really is a dream.
6: Thank you very much, Peggy Seeger. That was Peggy, of course, and a very surreal moment in my life. Look, folks, if you've just joined us, I've got Elson Price from the Inlay Ensemble, from the EJT, from Messos Trio. And just before the break, we had Elson playing a wee piece on the double bass live in the studio, which was fabulous. And it was for
7: the great Sonny Rollins, who passed away today. That was St. Thomas, probably one of his most well-known widespread sort of tunes. It's sort of like a popular outside of the jazz community. But of course, he's like obviously one of the most integral, one of the living remnants of that sort of integral period of jazz. And it's, yeah, it's extraordinary to celebrate a person's music because, you know, that's what he left the world, is a huge breadth of music. And he I guess he played until the end, you know.
6: We should all be so lucky.
7: Yes.
6: We should. All those musicians should be as lucky as that. And then after that, we had a piece from Messos Trio, which you are one of the trio. So tell us who else is in the trio. And I have a feeling I know what the answer to this question is, but I'm going to ask it anyway. What inspired this song and what inspired the name of the song, Whiskey Before or the piece of music, Whiskey Before Breakfast? Did you have whiskey before breakfast to start it off?
7: So Susie Bishop and Mahashi Raval are in the trio. The group got together more or less out of chance for a recording. Me and Mahashi, Mahashi's a wonderful master Indian tabla player, and we were doing regular concerts out in Western Sydney together, like little sort of restaurant things, which were really, really fun. And we thought, okay, let's formalise it, do some recordings. So then obviously the opportunities sort of get broader. And then when I planned the date, I was like, oh, I feel like there needs to be more to this than just bass. And like, I was quite happily just playing bass and tabla. That was wild. But called up Susie, because Susie's just one of those extraordinary people who can do anything at any time, and she often does. she turned up with her entire family along with her because they were like out, you know, having fun during the day. So we only had an hour to record, and I thought, okay, cool, let's just whack out some tunes. And there was no preparation at all. We just called a tune, just played it and went, okay, that sounded good enough. And then next one. And yeah, the trio is, I think now, we just performed at the Milton Jazz Folk Blues Festival. We performed at Phoenix Central Park. We've performed up in Newcastle, the Newcastle Improvised Music Association. A whole lot of fairly significant gigs have actually happened recently just from that meeting. So I'm very thankful for that. Whiskey Before Breakfast is a trad bluegrass tune.
6: Yeah.
7: It's been around for many years. And, yeah, I literally called it on the day because I think it was just in my head. And I think Susie had a vague recollection on how it goes. And Mahashi was happy just to, you know, do his thing with it. And, yeah, I thought it was a great performance from all of us. So.
6: It was absolutely fabulous.
7: Hmm.
6: And just great. If that was like, if that was improvised, wow, I'm just blown away by it.
7: Yeah, yeah. It felt very normal. I think that's the one thing with this trio is our rehearsals are often not extensive. Like, we just make sure that we all know what's going on. Just to, yeah, obviously, you know, you got to treat your audience with full respect. So you got to make sure you actually know what you're doing. But yeah, every performance has been wild, you know, in wonderful interactions. Like, Milton was great. It was like in this old church. And
6: how good, I mean, how I heard from a good friend of mine how good the Milton Festival was. Like, tell us a little bit about it, because it seemed to have come out of nowhere.
7: It's the second year. This wonderful fellow called Jacob, I've forgotten his last name, but I've just known him as Jacob, ran the entire festival. I think the entire festival has significant funding, not just from one body, from multiple. I think Jacob's gone above and beyond to create this festival. It was free entry to most of the performances, and the entire local community of Milton really got behind it.
6: So you've got to take your hat off. In these times where so many festivals are just getting, well, just folding, one after another, it's fair play to him to actually get it up and running in these, what's that song, Living in These Troubled Times.
7: Yeah, it's just amazing. It's bold to do an entire festival that's free entry.
6: Yeah.
7: Because obviously there's various concerns, but it was like the exact right sort of people to go there. I think most of the sound techs were just friends of Jacob's from the local area. We had this wonderful fellow who was just playing in one of the other bands who happened to have a whole lot of gear, and it was fantastic. Like, it was all the right sort of people in the right sort of environment. And, like, honestly, if you've got the opportunity to go to this festival, please do. And if you're a musician and, like, if you apply and you don't get in, just go anyway. Like, you're going to have a great time. Like, it's a proper festival. There's a lot of really interesting people there and a lot of really cool things going on.
6: That's what I love about the whole festival scene. There's a lot of people who, and let's be honest, no one's playing festivals unless you're an absolute headline act. No one's playing festivals to make money. They're just doing it for the love of the joy de vivre, the love of
7: totally, totally. I mean, festivals are essential to the musical community, and yeah, the people who put them on, they often take themselves as a huge risk. And yeah, Jacob sort of did this to be very candid about the whole thing. Like, I've done various festivals, and often there's various levels of management that communicate with you or who don't communicate with you. It was Jacob who was doing all the emailing. There was over 100 bands playing, you know, with all the, and yet there was all these sort of vendors and stuff, and I was just thinking in my head, how does one person do this? Jacob was also playing in his own band, which I think finished off the entire festival. So if anyone, you know, has the opportunity to meet
6: Jacob. What's the band
7: called? Band, I think it's called The Collectives or something like that, I can't remember, but they played last. They were fantastic. But yeah, it was just like one of those great sort of, you know, collective-y sort of folk bands where it's like had about 10 different instruments and it was just fun festival music and, you know, yeah.
6: Everyone was having a good time.
7: It was good time music and everyone was having a good time.
6: That's what it's all about.
7: One band that stood out for me is I got to see Apolline perform.
6: Oh, how good are they?
7: They are phenomenal. They were phenomenal. Me and Susie went and watched that and we were both blown away. I think Susie's seen them before, but it was the first time I'd seen them. I'd heard about them. But
6: I've seen them down at either Bundanoon or Yass, or possibly both. I'm trying to remember where I've seen them. They were phenomenal.
7: Yeah.
6: They were really, really good. And just amazing, amazing musos and, yeah, just really, really cool people.
7: Yeah, the real deal. The real deal. Three wonderful musicians who have really made a strong commitment to what they're doing. And it was, yeah, absolutely incredible just to sit and watch it.
6: Mm-hmm. Well, absolutely great, great, great to hear. Now, I'm going to grab a piece of music called from Taksim Trio. Can you tell me a little bit about them?
7: Taksim Trio, they're a great Turkish trio that my strongest connection to them is, like, I obviously love their music. But back in 2018, I had some pretty horrific spine surgery, which put me out of action for 4 months. it was a sort of spine surgery which one sort of wonders if they're going to continue with this, you know, this sort of music making and sort of various other things. And it was sort of bedridden 4 months. It was super intense.
6: I did not know that.
7: Yeah. Oh, you know.
6: You don't go around telling everybody.
7: Yeah. I'm telling everybody. Taksim Trio were incredible because I was having trouble sleeping and, like, if I put them on, I'd be out, like, within 5 seconds. And it's extraordinary music. So I hope you enjoy.
6: Enjoy, folks.

0: thank you for that. That was Unit Mamali.
1: Yeah.
0: I have no idea what it means. No, I don't even know how to pronounce it properly.
1: I know that song more from the melody than the name, and it's an extraordinarily beautiful song, as I think everyone who listened
0: absolutely
1: heard.
0: Gorgeous. Absolutely gorgeous.
1: Yeah.
0: Now, we're going to play a wee piece from Buku, another piece, and I want to play Sunrise. It's just because it's from a different album than the one we played. We're going to play a little bit more because we've still got a good hour to go. What do you think of this piece, Sunrise?
1: It's beautiful. If you look at lots of Buku's music, so Buku's gone in various directions with his music. I think he's extraordinarily passionate about bringing Mongolian culture to the world, which he has done. Mm-hmm. He has done it in an extraordinarily large way. He's not just simply an Australian-based artist. He's an internationally present artist. And, yeah, he creates a lot of diverse music essentially with the same tools and from the same mindset. And, yeah, he does everything very authentically. So every piece of music you get, like, he's gone, like, in heavy metal directions. He's written it in his bio. He's gone in, like, electronic dance directions. He's gone every single direction, but it's always got the Buku authenticity to it and that, I guess, that sort of voice of Mongolia and all that sort of stuff with it. But, yeah, this is another wonderful piece of music that Buku's put together.
0: And if you want to hear more of Buku, who he is playing with Elson on this coming Sunday, the 31st of May, Chapel Street?
1: At Church Street Studios Church Street. In Camperdown. On the 31st at 8 p.m.
0: So check it out.

0: Folks, if you've just joined us, that was Buku. That was some amazing throat singing. If I've ever heard it, that was just extraordinary. Absolutely extraordinary. Just the different levels. And you were saying, like, obviously being Mongolian, the influence, even the instrument, that apart from his amazing instrument, which is his voice, and the throat singing, but the horse fiddle.
1: That's how Buku describes the instrument in a Western term.
0: Yeah, what's it in his language, or what's he called?
1: A Morin Kerr. And I'm saying that with an Australian accent, so I'm not sure if I'm pronouncing it properly.
0: Uh-huh. So apologies to any Mongolians who might be listening. But yeah, absolutely extraordinary instrument.
1: Yeah.
0: And we were just saying that how sacred the horse is in Mongolia. Well, how it's just right through their culture.
1: Yes, I understand. So, like, rehearsing with Buku, we have this wonderful insight into, because it's important for me, being a collaborator and all that sort of stuff, to actually know what the song's about. And, there's extraordinarily strong ties, both personal stories but also cultural stories, to everything that Buku does. Like, nothing's sort of just thrown out in the abyss for him. Mm-hmm. Everything actually has quite a lot of centering to it. And, yeah, like, I think after a while you sort of work out that the horse is obviously an extraordinarily important part of Mongolian culture, and obviously for many years, I'm not sure if it's hundreds or thousands of years or whatever it is. But, it's wonderful to learn those sorts of things from the source and not just read it from a book somewhere.
0: Well, we were just saying how big the empire was with that Genghis Khan, and how, basically the known world, his empire was bigger than the Roman Empire, and how you control an empire so vast without, you know, cars, railways, super fast trains, the internet, and as you said, all done via horses and horseback, and we're talking thousands upon thousands, like way vaster than the Roman Empire, way vaster than any empire before or since. I heard a cracker of a line today. What was it? I think it might have been George Galloway who said it, who's quite an interesting commentator, Scottish man. He said, somebody once said to his father, an Englishman said, you know, the empire is so vast that the sun never sets on it. And George Galloway's father said to him, he said, with good reason, why would you trust an Englishman in the dark?
1: Great.
0: Sorry for any English people that are listening. But such a good line. Now, speaking of horses, the next piece that I'd like to play from Buku is 60 White Horses. Will you guys be playing this on?
1: Most definitely. This is a connection to the ending of that empire.
0: Mm-hmm.
1: I think it's quite a sad tale. I don't fully understand it, but it's got something to do with when the Mongolian forces or presence removed itself from China, and I think there was a whole lot of soldiers that were just sort of left there, like tens of thousands of Mongolian soldiers just left there, and with the China now reclaiming its own country, and it's interesting to think about that in modern terms, like China reclaiming its own country, it's establishing its own governments and kings and whatnot. Suddenly they'd left like tens of thousands of Mongolian soldiers there to sort of perish, I think. And I think there's some sort of tie to that, to this gen. Buku explained it a few times. I still don't fully understand, but it's not a happy song. It's a bit of a sad one.
0: Folks, have a listen to this. 60 White Horses.

0: Well, folks, if you have just joined us, that was Buku, that was 60 White Horses, and we were just talking about the fact that obviously neither Elson or I understand Mongolian, but what a beautiful piece of music.
1: It's extraordinary music.
0: Yeah, really, really, yeah. I love his throat singing. It's just so fabulous, just very, so unusual. I think it was James Morrison I saw doing some show years ago about when I first, and he was doing it all about voices and, you know, and he went to Mongolia and recorded some throat singers, and I'm going, what the heck? This is amazing. What is this? I'd never heard this before. And it sounds like as unique, it sounds like it's almost an electronic instrument, but it's a voice, and it's just really, really class.
1: I think it's more a part of their culture than what you'd realize.
0: Yeah.
1: Yeah, because we hear that and we think of it being this sort of very unusual way of making sound, very niche, and you probably like hear it like once every, you know, 10,000 hours or whatever it is. Mm-hmm. I think it's very intricate with the culture. Like it's a, you know, it's a culture in which art and history and, you know, music and travel and all that sort of stuff are all the same thing.
0: Yeah.
1: And so it's, yeah, I think it's obviously best to probably chat to Buku about it.
0: If you want to, I think we're going to have to do that.
1: Yes.
0: Now, if you want to know more about this or hear more about this, or Buku, he's based here in Sydney.
1: He lives in Sydney, but he travels a lot. He performs a lot. He does lots of extraordinary things with extraordinary people, as much as doing extraordinary things by himself. But yeah, you just got to keep your eye out because he pops up everywhere and anywhere.
0: And that last piece was off the album, I think, The Journey. And you were saying that was the one that was nominated for an ARIA?
1: Yeah, I think it was like either 2020 or 2021. He got nominated for the ARIA for that one. And like, well deserved. I think ARIAs are a funny award system. There's obviously people have their various opinions of such things, but getting a nomination for the ARIAs is a significant effort for anyone.
0: Mm-hmm. Now, I'm going to play a wee piece from a fellow by the name of Elson Price, Birth, the Spirit Begins. Tell us about this.
1: This is tied to my back surgery. I got into the studio with a friend in St. Peter's. It was, I forget the name of it, it was like this iconic studio, which actually got shut down, I think, almost soon after that I went in there.
0: I hope the two weren't connected.
1: Who knows? Such a, I'd sort of been bedridden for 4 months. And I just had these fairly strong ideas of wanting to do an album. I wasn't quite sure what. I specialize in improvised performance. It's a situation which I feel very comfortable in. I can do long form performances. And I've also, for many years, I've used loops and stuff and essentially created large scale piece of music sort of in the moment. And this is an example of that. And this album was, it was sort of basically me being shut up in a house for 4 months, going out and sitting down with a friend and said, look, I'm just going to go nuts for 6 hours. And when we record everything, I'm going to create an album. And then this ended up getting picked up by ABC and released through them. And I ended up doing a tour through Australia, New Zealand, Japan and the UK with it. And that's all just before the world collapsed. That was just before COVID.
0: That was just before the long pause.
1: I flew back early March 2020.
0: Wow.
1: Yeah, that's when, you know, you were reading the things of like, there's this disease coming out of China. You know, what's going on? And people getting checked at the airports.
0: I can tell you that the Australia, certainly lockdown, we did our last gig on the 15th of March, which was the Sunday. St. Patrick's Day was the Tuesday. We had like 6-7 gigs lined up on St. Patrick's Day. And then on the Monday, it was, and I had my cousin staying with me from Ireland. He was doing a round the world tour. And he rang the embassy and they said, get your ass onto a plane, boy, if you want to get back. And I literally dropped him to the airport on the 17th of March, which is St. Patrick's Day. And on the Monday, we had played a great gig on the Monday, on the Sunday, and we were so looking forward to St. Paddy's Day. And then the parade had been cancelled on the 15th on the Sunday. They went, yeah, no, we can't go ahead with a public parade. It's probably not a good idea. And then it was, things were just shutting and we had not a gig to play on St. Patrick's Day, which was very depressing. So, and it was like, then we just went through this long pause. So I think the world went a little bit crazy. So folks, this is a great piece of music called Birth, the Spirit Begins.

0: Hi, this is Mary Black. I'm talking on Tales from the High Stool with Pádraic O'Kane on 2RRR.
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7: That was Freddie White, but before that, we were playing some beautiful, beautiful music by my guest, Elson. And we're going to play something, because if you've just joined us, Elson is playing this weekend with the Inlay Ensemble, as opposed to the Onlay in Symbol, the Inlay Ensemble, and you guys are playing with Buku on Church Street.
8: At the Church Street Studio.
7: Church Street Studio. I keep, my brain's not working tonight. In Camperdown.
8: In Camperdown, at 8 p.m. on the 31st of May.
7: Which is Sunday, so it's Camperdown to Camperdown, and guys, you want to book early, because this, if you've been listening, Buku is just extraordinary. We're going to play another piece by him, which is called Reindeer. Tell us about this.
8: This is a very fun tune. This is like a good, fun, lighthearted thing. I think it's probably literally about reindeers. But yeah, you'll definitely enjoy this one.
7: Enjoy, folks.

0: Sorry, folks, that ended way too quick because we were just chatting offline and chatting off air. Folks, that was Buku. That was a beautiful piece of music called Reindeer. Oops, and the next tune just started automatically that I wasn't even...
1: Lullaby, it's a beautiful tune.
0: So we might play that next. What do you think?
1: 100%, yeah, Lullaby.
0: Let's just give this a lash. It sounds really cool.

0: Folks, if you've just joined us, that was Buku. That was a wonderful piece of music called Lullaby, and it really was a beautiful lullaby.
1: It was a very beautiful song.
0: Absolutely extraordinary. So Buku is playing this weekend with the Inlay Ensemble on the Chapel Street Studios in Camperdown.
1: Church Street Studios.
0: Chapel Church, it's an Irish thing. It's in my head.
1: Yeah. If you want to grab tickets for that, because this is going to be the smallest capacity we've ever played to. So the first gig we played to, I think we sold out at 120 or 150, I can't remember. The second gig we were one of the main acts for the Wind Festival at Bondi, which was thousands of people. And this one has a 60-person capacity. And so we haven't sold out yet, but we certainly will most definitely have a full room. And if you buy your tickets early, you won't regret it.
0: Well, I'm kind of it's my birthday on Sunday, and thank you for inviting me. But I would be divorced if I didn't stick around, and children disowning me and all sorts of stuff. I don't know what they've planned, but we'll find out.
1: Sounds like it's going to be a significant day.
0: Well, look, every day with family should be stopped, and we should all enjoy it. Now, I want to play a little piece from Your Good Self again, which is Messos Trio. And I think it's called Mountain Wind?
1: Mountain Wind.
0: Rock.
1: This was a sound check, and this ended up being one of our most important tunes. I mean, it's an original tune. We all wrote it. But this was literally, we all got in a room and just did a sound check, and this is what we played. And it's great. The chemistry was extraordinary in the room. This is with Susie Bishop and Mahashi Ravel. We are intending on doing a proper album. I think I'd maybe explained this before, that we literally did this recording. All of us just got in the room, hadn't really prepared anything, and just sort of played. But we are anticipating, because we've been invited to do some proper gigs. Like, we've done a festival. We've done, like, some fairly highbrow events in Sydney. It's like, oh, we should probably do some proper recordings just to do
0: you
1: it properly.
0: You probably should, just for, you know, good measure.
1: Yes. And this was a great little change. I think everyone will certainly get something from this.
0: So have a listen to this, folks, and just remember, this was a sound check.

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7: That was George Mann, and in the studio is my good friend, Elson Price. Elson, given that the lateness of the night, if we were sitting at a bar, what would I be pouring?
8: Often you've finished with a spirit. Like a good whiskey or something would be a good way to finish off. Something nice, nothing too outrageous, but something nice.
7: See, some people love the really, really peaty whiskeys. I think they're some of the whiskeys like Laphroaig, they're too peaty to me. They're just too much. It's like eating turf, which I kind of never imagined myself doing. So some people swear by Laphroaig. I just think it's got too much peat in it. Do you like Irish whiskey, Scotch whiskey, Japanese whiskey, Tasmanian whiskey,
8: Bit of a fan of Japanese whiskey. Mm-hmm. I have been for a while.
7: I know you spent a lot of time in Japan.
8: Yeah, I go over there once a year. It's become a thing. But I enjoy lots of different whiskey, but I know what you mean. Like sometimes they can put a little bit too much peat. Mm-hmm.
7: Yep.
8: But I'll often just find a nice bottle, sort of, you know, hit it and sort of, you know, whatever time that bottle runs out, try and find something different. And like, I don't try to sort of stick to one drink. I like to sort of, you know, make my way around. But yeah, I like, in Japanese culture, things are often done to the highest quality possible. And I sort of enjoy that element. Something that, you know, I don't drink a lot, but when you do, you know you're having something that's, there's been a lot of thought put into it and a lot of, thought, I guess.
7: Yeah, now we've been listening to some amazing music of yours and from Buku,
8: yeah,
7: which has been absolutely fantastic. And you guys are playing this weekend, Sunday the 31st of May,
8: yep,
7: at 7:30 in Church Street Studios.
8: Yes,
7: I got it right.
8: Yes, 7:30 doors and 8 p.m. music.
7: Uh-huh. So, folks, if you've been liking what you're listening to, it's going to be pretty cool. It's got the wonderful inlay ensemble, which features Elson, Susie Bishop, and who else is on there?
8: In the inlay ensemble, it'll be myself, it'll be Susie Bishop, Adrian Keating, Jenny Erickson, and John Napier.
7: Cool. And you guys are playing support with Buku.
8: So we're performing together with Buku.
7: Yeah.
8: I think I've invited Buku.
7: That's
8: to
7: what I meant,
8: do
7: sorry.
8: A few. Yeah, yeah, yeah. He's going to be performing a few solo pieces, but we're just going to do one big 90-minute set. We're not actually going to take any breaks. So yeah, I think that sort of feels good for everyone. It'll be a fun performance. We did a rehearsal a few weeks ago, and we sort of realized we didn't really need to play it through the music again because it just felt easy and good.
7: It just felt right.
8: Yeah, yeah. Like we're obviously not going to be playing anything that we don't know how to play, and I think there'll be some extraordinary moments. I already know that that's what's going to happen.
7: Now you played in
8: I grew up in Tamworth. Yes,
7: the home of Australia's country music.
8: Yes.
7: What was your first instrument? And I've probably asked you this before. What was your first instrument? How young or old were you when you started playing? And how did you end up playing the double bass? Because it's not a very typical instrument.
8: Yeah, started the violin around 5. Uh-huh. they had some pretty outrageously high-level teachers move from Sydney to there. People had been playing in the Sydney Symphony for whatever reason, went out there and started this huge string program, basically from nothing, and I was one of the lucky people to actually start with that.
7: Are you still in touch with the teachers? Or?
8: No, I mean, this is a lifetime ago, but I think as a musician, when you have that opportunity to learn something well from day one, you don't understand it at the time, but it's like such an extraordinary gift to put onto someone, especially if they pursue, professional music or whatever, just having that touch with, the real thing from day one. but then, connection to the festival was, extraordinary as well, because I liked the violin before I started playing it. And I sort of, I grew up in a family where music wasn't really something that was celebrated, but it was sort of I was basically obsessed by the thing, and my parents didn't know what to do, and they all thought, oh, well, this kid better... We need to give this kid an instrument
7: or he's just going to do our heads in.
8: Yeah, yeah. It was literally me, being relentless. Because before that, I'd seen the great Pixie Jenkins, who's still alive. I think he's based down in Tasmania now, and a whole lot of extraordinary fiddle players when I was super young and just being completely blown away by it. Like, there's a few performances that are in my memory of that time. I was too small to really sit in a chair properly or whatever. I think it was at the South Tamworth Chapel, and just, it was, 7 fiddle players... like a band. It was the most extraordinary thing I'd ever seen. Actually, one memory is seeing the great Ray Schluffel, is this very specific type person. I actually play one of his pieces with the Messels Trio, Blacktown Jig. But it really solidified a real passion for, I think virtuosic string playing. I think when you see 7 extraordinary fiddle players just going at it, for hours, and you go seeing they're going, holy moly, this is the coolest thing I've ever seen in my entire life. It really sets you up the right way for, enjoy music for the right reasons, for the performance and for the community and all that sort of stuff, instead of, a kid being forced into it or, for whatever reason. But it was, I was very lucky how I started. And double bass, I think the music school got a grant to get a quarter size, which I think back then would have cost about $1,000. And they bought a quarter-size double bass, and I started when I was 8. And now that I'm I'm a pretty seasoned professional bassist and teacher and stuff, that's actually way too big for an 8-year-old. 8-year-olds should be starting on about an 1/8 or a 1/10 size. And so I remember, I don't really have vague, I think I was enjoying playing the thing too much to really care if the thing was too big for me. But I remember it was significantly too large for me to be playing properly, and I think I had to sit on a very high stool to play it. Like, the teacher in me... it's pretty,
7: You are a fairly big guy. You're not little.
8: So back then I was tiny.
7: Really?
8: I was 8.
7: Yeah, no, but I was going to say, were you big for an 8-year-old or were you...
8: No, I mean, I think I was pretty standard-y sort of size.
7: You're taller than I am, so... Oh. Yeah. Mind you, I'm a short arse, so...
8: For whatever reason, everything sort of aligned at the right time with it all, and I'm very thankful for it. So it's an extraordinary journey living life as a musician. Life could have easily been very different. Like, when I left school, it was sort of expected for me to get a trade, and I was a mechanic for 3 months. And, I left for very good reasons. Not because I hated mechanics, not that I wasn't able to do it, but it just didn't fit.
7: Yeah.
8: It was just like putting on a shirt that just didn't fit. Like, there's no way forward doing this.
7: Yeah, and you gotta follow your passion. That's the one piece of advice I give to anybody.
8: The universe was so brutal because, during that time, I found myself playing in, like, a thrash metal band just because I was concerned that I wouldn't have any musical things happening, you know, when you leave school or whatever. And so I played this thing, and then I was just like telling my boss, oh, I need to leave early. He's like, oh, why? I've got to play in this heavy metal band. And he obviously didn't understand that, being a mechanic boss.
7: He was like, so what?
8: Yeah, but like, you know, I said it with such sincerity, I think it confused him heavily. But then the day where I wasn't fired, but like he just called me in his office and was like, you don't fit here. And I was like, I know. And then he was just like, okay, just go home. And I walked out, my phone buzzed. And it was a local covers band saying, hey, man, you came to join us. We've just got a bit of a thing happening. I was like, oh, yeah, sure. Ended up being this wonderful band that was based in Armidale, which is like a uni town. So they have like covers gigs happening all the time. And during that 9-month period before I came to Sydney, I was just doing like 4 or 5 covers gigs a week, very well paid, just to student crowds and stuff, which was awesome. It was like, you know, you learn 6 hours of music and play 4-hour sets and, yeah. I was very, very much in coverland for 9 months of my life, which was great.
7: We were talking about the Beatles, and talking to my son. We were talking about, you know, when the Beatles were in Hamburg in that stage, where they were like, you know, living on, you know, in today's terms, you know, noodles, 1 minute noodles, probably, and living in, you know, dingy apartments and all that. But it was like, what an apprenticeship for them, because they were just playing covers and covers and covers and rock and roll and rock and roll and rock and roll, and it just, and you can see them now. Ringo wasn't with them then, but you could see how tight that they became, and that's just amazing.
8: It was a great time for me. I mean, it's so removed from where I've obviously gone with music and stuff, but it was interesting to sort of experience that. And I mean, I was living at my parents' house, so I had no expenses, and like it was good money, and it sort of set me up for when I actually did move to Sydney. I actually had quite a lot saved, and just sort of made the move pretty easily.
7: I got to ask you this: when you dropped out of being a mechanic, did your parents say, "Oh my God, what's going to happen to the boy?"
8: They
7: where did we go wrong?
8: They weren't too worried because they knew what knew what I was like. And I think they understood that I didn't really fit in there. I don't think they were happy with the mechanics, though.
7: Yeah.
8: Because my dad's a tradesperson, and I think it didn't rub him up the right way with how it all went down. It literally became this thing where I think they were concerned about how much I was enjoying life.
7: Yeah.
8: Because at that time I had like I had a girlfriend. I was sitting at home all day playing my bass, you know, in my room, and then on weekends I'd go out and do gigs, and like it was good money, and like, you know, I mean, and they were just very concerned about how much I was enjoying life.
7: Yeah.
8: And then I auditioned for a service band in Sydney, which was a salary job, and I got it, and I was like, oh, I should probably do this music thing seriously, and moved here, and it's just been like, yeah, I guess essentially just proper professional stuff from day one.
7: And here we are now.
8: Yes.
7: No worries. Well, I'm going to play one of my favourite pieces of music that I love to listen to. I actually thought it was a much older piece of music than it was, but it was written quite recently in... for the style of music that it is. It's a Mezzo Trio piece. It's Soaken Farewell. Tell us briefly about this, because we don't have long.
8: Yes, you're 100% right. It's a tune that's mistaken as like a legitimate Civil War tune, but it was written for a movie about the Civil War.
7: Mm-hmm. Folks, listen to this. Enjoy. This is a Soaken Farewell.

0: get on up, yeah. And boogie on down, because we cooking up a smoking hot selection of songs of rhythm, blues, and bacon fat, baby. 2RRR 88.5 FM, your local sound of the world.
1: Now, a lot of people wonder why they're called the blues. Well, don't ask me why they're called the blues. I don't know. Oh, I heard all the learned explanations, but I still don't know why. I thought about it and thought about it, and the only thing I do know is that man on earth is surrounded by sky, and the sky is blue. And from the blue sky, the blue sea gets its hue. And when you stop to think about it some, even the blackest night ain't really black. It's dark blue.

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0: I'm gonna wait on you. 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Be careful.
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glad. Now my mom is a good mom, and she loves me with all her heart. But she said I was too young to be in love, and the boy and I would have to part. And no matter how I ranted and raved, I screamed, I pleaded, I cried. She told me it was not really love, but only my girlish pride. And that's called bad.

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I was sure I was right. And you know something funny? I forgot that boy right away.

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1996, Ameripolitan award-winning DJ, Eddie White has presented the Cosmic Cowboy Cafe on 2RRR. 2 hours of honky-tonk, drinking songs, and trucking songs. Songs about highways and honky-tonks. Songs about loving and leaving, lying and cheating. Tune in on Friday afternoons at 5. The show is repeated on Wednesday at 2 p.m. The Cosmic Cowboy Cafe on 2RRR is a little more Austin, Texas than Nashville, Tennessee.

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Hi there, this is Johnny Young. 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
1: Fire suddenly leapt from house to house, the population, and ran. 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
0: 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'Cause you're not here.
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1: There are two types of music, good and bad. 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Who knows? 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The show gets an encore Friday morning at 5. That's London Calling on 2RRR 88.5 FM, your local sound to the world.

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2: 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And thank you, dear listener, for tuning in to the show. Okay, so today on the program, surprise, surprise, it's all about the 60s, the 1960s, that golden period for pop and rock music. Yes, indeed. So today it's the number one hits of the 60s, Volume 2. All the songs on today's show have hit the number one spot somewhere in the world, usually the US, UK or Australia, but sometimes in more obscure places. But often these bangers hit number one everywhere, starting with this one from The King.

Oh, yeah. Eddie Hodges, 1961. I'm Gonna Knock on Your Door. Number one hit in Australia. Yes, they used that one in a very successful campaign for the Red Cross a few years back. A bit longer. Who remembers that? Before that, Connie Francis, my good friend Connie, with Where the Boys Are from the movie of the same name. Also from 1961. Top five worldwide. And number one in New Zealand. Yes. And first up, Elvis Presley with It's Now or Never from 1960. Number one all over the world. It's based on the Italian song O Solo Mio. But you already knew that. Yeah. Okay. Here's one from Roy.

0: Oh, the Monkees, I'm a Believer, 1966, worldwide number one smash. Neil Diamond wrote that one, by the way. Before that, the late, great Del Shannon with Little Town Flirt. That one hit number one in Australia in 1962. Yeah, the Monkees hit number one everywhere. Yeah, as well. We also heard Shelley Fabaret with Johnny Angel, number one US hit from 1962. Also, and first up, the mighty Roy Orbison with the mini operatic Like Running Scared from 1961. All good stuff. Okay, after this break, we'll have some Aussie hits who hit number one, Aussie artists who hit number one.
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Johnny O'Keefe, J.O.K., 1964. Yeah, She Wears My Ring, his version of the Solomon Burke hit. And that one hit number one. Well, Johnny's version was top 10, but yes, we'll give him a little break there because he's an Aussie. Yeah, but Solomon Burke did hit number one with his version, the original one. Before that, Normie Rowe from 1965, national top five hit. Tell Him I'm Not Home, but it was number one in Brisbane. Yeah, good on you, Normie. Good on you. And first up, Billy Thorpe and the Aztecs with I Told the Brook. Also 1965, a national number one for Thorpe. Yeah. Okay, time for some UK bangers from the UK.

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0: they're so good. Don't Let Me Down, The Beatles, 1969. John Lennon, Sing Your Heart Out. Yes, double A-side single. Get Back was on the flip side of that one. Good song. Both those hit number one everywhere in the world. Billy Preston on the organ as well. Good on you, Billy. Before that, The Tremolos with Silence is Golden. Number one UK hit. Originally recorded by the Four Seasons, who also hit number one with that one. That was the B-side to Ragdoll, which hit number one. We'll have that one a bit later too. And first up, the Spencer Davis Group, Keep On Running. Yeah, Keep On Running, the Spencer Davis Group, a number one UK hit. Great rock and roll there. Okay, after this break, some instrumental number one hits from the 1960s. You're with Robbie, Pop Rock, 2RRR 88.5.
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Hugh Masekela, Grazing in the Grass, big hit everywhere, number one in the US, 1969. Yeah, love those cowbells. Fantastic. Before that, Bill Haley and his Comets, Joey Song, number one hit in Australia in 1960. And first up, The Shadows, also from 1960 with Apache, a number one hit in the UK, Ireland and New Zealand. Okay, it's time for some surfy songs that hit number one, starting with this one.

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1: 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Listen to this.

Yeah, it's just fantastic. Bombora, the Atlantic's Bombora Classic Surf Sounds 1963, now inducted into the National Sound and Archives Sounds of Australia. Number one Aussie hit. Yeah, good on you, boys. That's a great one. Classic. Before that, also from 1963, Jan and Dean with Surf City, their number one hit. In fact, the first number one surf hit ever, Jan and Dean. Yeah, good one. And first up, the Deltones with Hangin' Five, another one from 1963, number one in Sydney, a big hit everywhere else, including California. Okay, time for some country number one hits, starting with this absolute classic.

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1: Big John. 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
2: Every morning at the mine you could see him arrive. He stood 6 foot six and weighed 245, kind of broad at the shoulder and narrow at the hip. 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

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And if you spoke at all, you just said hi to Big John. Somebody said he came from New Orleans, where he got in a fight over a Cajun queen and a crashing blow from a huge right hand sent a Louisiana fella to the promised land, Big John.

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Now there's only one left down there to save Big John. With Jackson timbers, they started back down. 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

0: Big Bad John. Yeah, Big Bad John. Look out for Big Bad John. 1961, written and performed by Jimmy Dean. Number one hit in the US, Canada and New Zealand. Yeah, before that, the country gentleman Jim Reeves with The Heartbreaker, He'll Have to Go from 1960, number one in Australia, the US and Canada. And first up, the incomparable Ray Charles with I Can't Stop Loving You, written by Don Gibson and recorded for his brilliant album Modern Sounds in Country and Western. Ray Charles, just brilliant. What a brilliant album. Okay, we're back with more number one pop hits, 60s pop hits after this break. This is Pop Rock. You're with Robbie to Triple R. Back soon.
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0: Okay, Ragdoll, The Four Seasons, 1964, number one hit, UK and Canada, written by Bob Crewe and Bob Gaudio, who wrote most of their hits, Four Seasons. Frankie Valli out front, of course. Before that, The Archies with Sugar Sugar, number one worldwide smash, Perfect Bubblegum. Yeah, featuring my good friend Ron Dante. Yeah, good on you, Ron. Hope you're well. We also had Crimson and Clover, Jimmy Timmy, Tommy James and the Shondells from 1968. Hello, Tommy. Let's have a chat sometime. Lovely psychedelic pop, Crimson and Clover. And first up, Gary Lewis and the Playboys with This Diamond Ring from 1965, number one US hit. Gary Lewis is the son of Jerry Lewis. Who knew that? Okay, here's one from Bobby.
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0: string.
1: Sandy Shaw, Puppet on a String, 1967, worldwide number one smash. She won the Eurovision in 67 with that one. But I tell you what, Sandy Shaw hated that song. Yeah, she did. Before that, the New Vaudeville Band from 1966 with Winchester Cathedral. Yes, 1966, number one in the US, Australia and Singapore. Yeah, how about that? We also heard The Four Tops with Reach Out, I'll Be There. Also 1966, number one hit in the US, Spain and Argentina, and a hit everywhere else. And first up, Bobby Rydell with Swingin' School, number one hit in Australia in 1960. Yeah, and that's where the Beatles got the Yeah, Yeah, Yeah from. You know, She Loves You, Yeah, Yeah, Yeah, Swingin' School. Good on you, Bobby. Good stuff. Okay, we're back soon with more pop rock. Number one hits from the 60s. This is 2RRR 88.5. Back soon.
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4: Since 1996, Ameripolitan award-winning DJ Eddie White has presented the Cosmic Cowboy Cafe on 2RRR. 2 hours of honky-tonk, drinking songs and trucking songs. 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Songs about loving and leaving, lying and cheating. 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The show is repeated on Wednesday at 2 p.m. Cosmic Cowboy Cafe on 2RRR is a little more Austin, Texas than Nashville, Tennessee.

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Yes, indeed. The Rolling Stones, 1968, Jumpin' Jack Flash. It's a gas, gas, gas. Or as my old man used to say, it's a gasser. Number one, US, UK and Australia and Europe. Yeah, good on you, boys. Before that, Peter Sarsted, 1969, Where Do You Go To My Lovely? Who remembers that one? Number one, UK, Australia and South Africa. First up, The Equals, Baby Come Back, 1967, number one in the UK, Belgium and Rhodesia. Good song, that one. Okay, that's about it for this week. I hope you enjoyed the number one hits of the 60s, Volume 2. So many great songs. Yeah, and thanks for listening. So let's close with one of the biggest hits of the 1960s of all time, actually. The Beatles' Hey Jude, number one hit everywhere, including an incredible 13 weeks at number one in Australia. Indeed it was. Rocco G is up next with Sonic Stew, so stick around for that. And if you're listening Wednesday, it's Lacey. See ya. Bye for now. See you next time. Hey.

0: Good morning, I'm Lee Harrison. Fresh industry modelling suggests the federal government's property tax overhaul will push up rents by nearly $500 a year by the end of the decade. The Master Builders analysis predicts the changes to negative gearing and capital gains tax will lead to a reduction of nearly 9,000 new builds. A Melbourne ISIS bride facing terrorism charges will make a bid for bail next week as police warn more people could face charges. Rayan Al-Houli remains in custody after being charged with being a member of a terrorist organisation. Al-Houli is the fourth woman to be charged with terrorism, crimes against humanity or slavery offences in the past 3 weeks. AFP Deputy Commissioner Hilda Sirik has warned the legal storm has not passed just yet.
1: Today I will reveal there are 8 separate joint counter-terrorism team investigations into the families who have returned from camps in Syria or remain overseas.
0: A man's died in a unit fire in Sydney's east. The South Coogee home was well alight when emergency services arrived and investigations are now underway into what sparked the blaze. An Australian cave diver has joined a rescue mission to retrieve a group of men trapped in a flooded cave in central Laos. Toby Goff reports.
2: Experienced diver Josh Richards departed Adelaide yesterday after being called up by rescue teams battling to save 5 villagers trapped underground. The group went missing more than a week ago when flash flooding blocked the entrance to a remote mine cave in Laos. Richards was brought in for his ability to squeeze through ultra-narrow tunnels and navigating blind waters. He admits he's scared of the mission ahead, describing the clay cave as heavily flooded, pitch black and significantly smaller than what he's used to. Teams are racing against time to bring the survivors to the surface, with further rainfall threatening to flood their remaining air pockets. 2 men are still yet to be found. Toby Goff reporting.
0: Australians can now access a new nurse-led video resource to guide people living with multiple sclerosis. 4 people are diagnosed with MS each day, but advocates say there's a major gap in specialist support for the disease. MS Australia Deputy Chief Executive Dr. Julia Morahan says the Back on Track resource helps bridge an information gap during early stage diagnosis.
3: We know that MS nurses themselves make a huge difference to people in that stage, and what we really wanted to do with this resource was make that kind of advice available.
0: In other news, the AFP Commissioner says she's determined to find out how members of the media knew about Ben Robert Smith's arrest before it happened. The National Anti-Corruption Watchdog is investigating if anyone involved in the case was responsible for leaking the information. And Iranian state media is rejecting reports out of the United States that a deal's been reached to extend the ceasefire in the Middle East. Officials involved in the talks claim a memorandum of understanding to extend the ceasefire by 60 days has been locked in, pending approval from Donald Trump. This is Air News. Hawthorn's outclassed St Kilda in the Round 12 AFL opener. Alan Baskin reports.
4: The Hawks led all the way to take the match 119-67. Jack Gunston starred for Hawthorn with 5 goals. Gun midfielder Will Day, who's been out injured, says it's great to be back into the action with Hawthorn firing once again.
5: Obviously a red hot start and have a bit of a lull, which I think every team does. It's a very long season. So now that we're getting back to playing our way, have a really good run going into September.
4: Tonight it's Carlton against Geelong at the G. Alan Baskin, Air Sport.
0: The New South Wales Blues have claimed the first series whitewash in women's origin history after beating the Maroons 12-4 in Game 3 on the Gold Coast. Queensland captain Lauren Brown says they put up a good fight.
6: We were in the fight and until midway through that second half, to the last 10 minutes, we're in the fight. Really proud, we're a young group and we're really building, so looking forward to the future years ahead with this squad.
0: World number one Jannik Sinner's out of the French Open after suffering dizziness and heat-related cramps. The 24-year-old's lost to Argentine Juan Manuel Cerundolo 3-6, 2-6, 7-5, 6-1, 6-1. Aussie Daria Katsikina has beat Swiss player Susan Bandecchi in their round 2 match 7-5, 7-6. Australian Independent Radio News.

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And you know it comes with a lot of love and just a touch of spice and the best rock and roll from the 60s and 70s. So why don't you kick back, put your feet up, and let Lacey entertain you.

0: Good morning, people. It's me, Lacey. Welcome to the Morning Cafe. As always, it's great to have you here with me on 2RRR 88.5 FM, your local sound to the world. It's June 3rd, the 154th day of 2026. Starting the day today, you've made me so very happy by blood, sweat, and tears for my sweet and lovely husband. We celebrated our anniversary Monday, and it's just a true thing. In fact, you've all made me so very happy. Thank you for all your support, always. Today, on the cafe, all the usuals, traffic, weather, Wally with things to do in the neighborhood, a kind of novelty song, but a song sure to make you smile, coming up to the 8 o'clock news, lots of tunes accompanied by fun facts and useless trivia, because why not? The time is 7:10. I'm already keeping an eye on the commute for you, which is looking pretty good. Pencehurst, Forest Road at Pencehurst Street, there is a crash between a car and a pedestrian. Ouch. One of three southbound lanes there is closed. Emergency services and Transport for New South Wales are on the scene there. Greystanes, Greystanes, the M4 motorway, just past Greystanes Road, there is a multiple vehicle crash affecting the westbound traffic. And again, Transport for New South Wales and emergency services are on the scene there. As to the weather, it's 16 degrees by the thermometer, but it feels like 11. There's a bit of a wind happening, and yeah, so it feels colder than it is, but we're heading up to a maximum of 21 degrees today, and there is a 99% chance of no rain today. So you gotta love those stats, am I right? I'll be back later with the a forecast for the rest of the week. In the meanwhile, what's coming up? Well, on June 3rd, in 1967, this song went to number one. But before it did that, Aretha Franklin and her sisters took this song, which was written by Otis Redding and recorded 2 years earlier. They did a bit of rearranging, added the iconic spelling and the phrase, "Sock it to me," and they took Otis Redding's song to number one. Backing her on this, the Muscle Shoals rhythm section, they got around, and they had King Curtis on that iconic sax solo. So it's no wonder that Respect has been named the number one song of all time by the Rolling Stone magazine year after year. Girl power, right? Quick word from our sponsor, and then Aretha Franklin giving us a little bit of that R-E-S-P-E-C-T.
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0: Oh, yeah. That was Stevie Wonder right there with a song signed, sealed, delivered, and that was released by Tamla on June 3rd in 1970. It spent 6 weeks at number one, and I can see why. It really just, you know, as Hans Christian Andersen noted once ages ago, where words fail, music speaks. And that one speaks to me, and it got me on my feet, and I hope it did the same thing for you. A fun fact, while we're, you know, fun facting things, Respect was the Queen of Soul's only number one hit until she teamed up with George Michael in 1987. How do you get the name the Queen of Soul and have only one number one hit? Hello. Anyhow, there we go. Moving on. At 7:20, the traffic remains the same as it was. The weather is, we're still sitting at 15 degrees, feels like 11. So, you know, might want to rug up a little bit. But good news, you don't need your umbrella. Okay. You're listening to the least. I got my glitch out of the way. Hooray. You're listening to The Morning Cafe here on 2RRR 88.5 FM. Text me, 0412-777-885. Let me know how you're doing this morning. It's always great to hear from everybody, especially I just want to say good morning to Grandpa Joey, but I think I actually should be saying good afternoon, just after 4 o'clock. Anyhow, we move along. Another group to hit number one on June 3rd, this time in 1972, were the Eagles with their debut single, Take It Easy. It was written by Jackson Browne, what? And Glenn Frey, who does lead vocals on this iconic hit. And on June 3rd in 1970, the Rolling Stones, that's right, the Rolling Stones, and if I'm not mistaken, today or yesterday would be Charlie Watts' birthday. I will double check that, but I'm pretty sure that's the case. The Rolling Stones kicked off their Exile on Main Street North American tour in Vancouver. Opening acts, hold on to your hats, Stevie Wonder, what? And Martha Reeves. They were opening for them. So the first single of the album we will hear is Tumblin' Dice. So Take It Easy by the Eagles, followed by a bit from the Rolling Stones. Wake up, folks.
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0: This is ANU's New South Wales. I'm Lee Harrison. New South Wales has created history in the women's state of origin, sealing the first clean sweep since the introduction of the three-game format. Having already retained the Shield, they won Game 3 12-4 on the Gold Coast. Captain player of the match, Isabel Kelly, says they were determined to go one better after missing their chance to grab the slice of history last year.
1: Pretty speechless, to be honest. I don't think we didn't make it very easy for ourselves, but we got the job done. And I don't know, I knew this year there was something really special about our whole wider squad.
0: A man's died in a unit fire in Sydney's east. The South Coogee home was well alight when emergency services arrived. Firefighters extinguished the blaze, but the man died at the scene. Investigations are underway into what sparked the fire. A man's died after a single vehicle crash in the state's north. Emergency services were called to the Pacific Highway at Tweed Heads West following reports of a truck crashing shortly before 2:30 this morning. Police found a truck had crashed into a barrier, trapping the male driver. He was treated by paramedics for serious injuries and was taken to hospital in a stable condition. The passenger, a man, died at the scene. He's yet to be formally identified. A former civilian police employee has been charged with possessing child abuse material. The 39-year-old, who was employed under a specialist command for 3 months, is due to face court today. Motorists are being urged to avoid risky behaviour while on the roads this fatality-free Friday. Across the nation, more than 1,300 people lost their lives last year on the roads. To sport now, and as we've heard, New South Wales has had another win in State of Origin, taking Game 3 of the Women's Series 12-4 on the Gold Coast. Isabella Kelly and Jamie Fressart crossing for tries for the Blues, sealing a series whitewash. Round 13 of the NRL kicks off tonight in the Shire. Blake Brayley and Adin Fanua Blake will be back up for the Sharks against Manly, but Britton Nakora will be rested. There's been another huge upset at the French Open, with men's world number one Yannick Sinner falling apart in a stunning second round exit. He was up 2-1 and up 5-1 in the third before bowing out in 5 sets to Juan Manuel Cerundolo, the world number 56. And in the AFL, Hawthorn has hammered St Kilda 125-67. This is ANU's New South Wales.
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3: 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I've been watching as the commute is shaping up to be a little messy. In Roselle, Victoria Road approaching the Anzac Bridge, there is a broken down car. That is affecting the eastbound traffic. It looks to me like everyone's there that needs to be. Yep, the motorway crew is there. Just exercise a bit of caution, reduce your speed a little bit. Wollstonecraft, River Road at Shirley Road, there are traffic lights flashing yellow. So it sounds like an electrical issue of some kind. The utility company is attending, but that is affecting traffic in all directions. So mind yourself there. It's going to be a nice dry day with a lot of sun. It might be a little chillier than we're used to, but I'm sure we'll be in the groove in just about a week or so as we go through more of this. So it's 15 degrees now, still feeling like 11. And at 7:35, let's just carry on, shall we? On June 3rd, 1972, Jethro Tull's album, Thick as a Brick, reached number one. Now, the album, really, it was one long, continuous track, as Jethro Tull was wont to do, but to accommodate U.S. radio airplay, of course, this version I'm about to play of Thick as a Brick was cut. Funnily enough, the album and track really didn't get any radio airplay in Britain. Go figure. But it's a pretty good, yeah, I mean, the words to this, even, you know, even as a young thing with her head in the clouds, I thought, no, that's a track with something to say. So without further ado, let's hear from Jethro Tull and Thick as a Brick. 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
3: What will you be doing on the night of Tuesday, the 11th of August, 2026? Well, probably the same thing as me, you and everyone else in Australia will be completing our census papers. The census is a snapshot of who we are and how we're changing, informing what we need now and into the future. The 2026 census night is Tuesday, the 11th of August, and every answer matters.
4: Okay, it is time to hear from Wally with some stuff happening in the Ryde area. Wally, what do you know?
5: Thanks, Lacey. Hello, listeners. Hey, couple of days into winter and it's magnificent. Beautiful days, marvellous nights. What more could you want at the moment? Okay, let's have a look. What's happening around Ryde? Reconciliation Week ends today, June the 3rd. But don't worry, you can still participate. The North Ryde School of Arts Community Centre is holding an Aboriginal History Talk and Bush Food Tasting event. Hear from Aboriginal educators from the Koori Connections about the history of the Aboriginal and Torres Strait Islander peoples. Learn about the Dreamtime, tools, crafts and meanings behind some of the traditional language used to describe the land around us. Find out about the clans from the local area and their connection to the lands and water, and get a chance to taste some seasonal bush foods. This free event begins this morning at 10 a.m. Now, feeling a little stressed out, like maybe you need to pause, connect, renew. 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She'll guide participants through the creation of a painting of cherry blossoms, symbols of renewal and hope. Take a deserved break from the busyness of life. 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You can contact Louisa Chan on 0409 041 694 or louisachan333@gmail.com. Also, speaking of growth and renewal, join Tony Salter, the Veggie Lady, this Saturday, June the 6th, and learn how to grow vegetables in small spaces. This workshop is being hosted by the

well on your way to reaping the delicious fruits or veggies of your own labour. This free session begins at 10 a.m. Saturday morning at Ryde Library. Now, that's all for Ryde for now, but for more things to do, visit the council website. I'll be back a little bit later, but did you know on the 3rd of June 1970, Ray Davies from the Kinks had to make a 6,000-mile round trip from New York to London to record one word in a song. Davies had to change the word Coca-Cola to Cherry Cola on the band's forthcoming single Lola due to an advertising ban at the time at BBC Radio. What does this mean? Let's hear that great track by Ray Davies and the Kinks, L-O-L-A, Lola.

not be the same, would it? Anyway, just saying. Interesting. I promised you guys a whole bunch of fun silliness, and there's a little fun fact for you. Here's another one. In 2017, on June 3rd, 50 years after it first topped the charts in the United Kingdom, the Beatles, Sgt. Pepper's Lonely Hearts Club Band, returned to number one with a 50th anniversary special of the LP. It also became the third biggest selling of LP of all time, having sold 5.2 million UK copies in its lifetime. So here are a couple from Sgt. Pepper's Lonely Hearts Club Band. And never fear, there will be time for our novelty song, although I'll explain that later. So here are two. The first, Ringo, my favorite Beatle, taking lead vocals with A Little Help from My Friends, followed by Getting Better. You want to hope, right, that it's always getting better. So, without further ado, the Beatles with A Little Help from My Friends.

La La La La Lola, Ray Davies and the Kinks. And as Wally said, fascinating story there. All the way, round trip, England to the United States and back again, just to go from Coca-Cola to Cherry Cola. Although, the song would

Okay, the Beatles with Getting Better. That's an interesting track, you know. It is sort of very positive and very upbeat. And yet if you listen closely, you can hear the disparity between Paul McCartney and his you know, always positive attitude and John Lennon's less positive attitude. Maybe Lennon was a little more cynical than his buddy Paul. Anyway, I know that the Beatles are... It's all right. I got this. I know the Beatles are very decisive, but, celebrating their achievement, I thought, what better way to take us to the 8 o'clock news with... I'm not going to call this a novelty song because it's the Beatles, right? But the first song ever recorded for Sgt. Pepper's album was this one that I'm going to play. And for this one, the Beatles added 3 additional musicians to the band. I've got my fingers in air quotes. Robert Burns, no, not that one. Henry McKenzie and Frank Reedy, all on clarinet. This was written by Paul McCartney, credited to Lennon McCartney. It's said that John Lennon remarked when asked that he, quote, would never dream of writing a song like that. I have to giggle. Again, kudos to my husband. Will you still love me when I'm 64? Well, we've proven that. No further comment on the age situation. So here are the Beatles to take you into the 8 o'clock news with a bit of a smile and hopefully a spring in your step and a worm in your ear. Here we go, the Beatles with When I'm 64.

0: Hello. It is 7:59 and a few seconds. We'll be going to the news, and I'll be back at 8 as usual.
1: Good morning. I'm Lee Harrison. Fresh industry modelling suggests the federal government's property tax overhaul will push up rents by nearly $500 a year by the end of the decade. The Master Builders analysis predicts the changes to negative gearing and capital gains tax will lead to a reduction of nearly 9,000 new builds. A Melbourne ISIS bride facing terrorism charges will make a bid for bail next week as police warn more people could face charges. Rayan Al-Houli remains in custody after being charged with being a member of a terrorist organisation. Al-Houli is the fourth woman to be charged with terrorism, crimes against humanity or slavery offences in the past 3 weeks. AFP Deputy Commissioner Hilda Sirik has warned the legal storm has not passed just yet.
2: Today I will reveal there are 8 separate joint counter-terrorism team investigations into the families who have returned from camps in Syria or remain overseas.
1: A man's died in a unit fire in Sydney's east. The South Coogee home was well alight when emergency services arrived and investigations are now underway into what sparked the blaze. An Australian cave diver has joined a rescue mission to retrieve a group of men trapped in a flooded cave in central Laos. Toby Goff reports.
3: Experienced diver Josh Richards departed Adelaide yesterday after being called up by rescue teams battling to save 5 villagers trapped underground. The group went missing more than a week ago when flash flooding blocked the entrance to a remote mine cave in Laos. Richards was brought in for his ability to squeeze through ultra-narrow tunnels and navigating blind waters. He admits he's scared of the mission ahead, describing the clay cave as heavily flooded, pitch black and significantly smaller than what he's used to. Teams are racing against time to bring the survivors to the surface, with further rainfall threatening to flood their remaining air pockets. 2 men are still yet to be found. Toby Goff reporting.
1: Australians can now access a new nurse-led video resource to guide people living with multiple sclerosis. 4 people are diagnosed with MS each day, but advocates say there's a major gap in specialist support for the disease. MS Australia Deputy Chief Executive Dr. Julia Morahan says the Back on Track resource helps bridge an information gap during early stage diagnosis.
4: We know that MS nurses themselves make a huge difference to people in that stage, and what we really wanted to do with this resource was make that kind of advice available.
1: In other news, the AFP Commissioner says she's determined to find out how members of the media knew about Ben Robert Smith's arrest before it happened. The National Anti-Corruption Watchdog is investigating if anyone involved in the case was responsible for leaking the information. And Iranian state media is rejecting reports out of the United States that a deal's been reached to extend the ceasefire in the Middle East. Officials involved in the talks claim a memorandum of understanding to extend the ceasefire by 60 days has been locked in, pending approval from Donald Trump. This is Air News. Hawthorn's outclassed St Kilda in the Round 12 AFL opener. Alan Baskin reports.
5: The Hawks led all the way to take the match 119-67. Jack Gunston starred for Hawthorn with 5 goals. Gun midfielder Will Day, who's been out injured, says it's great to be back into the action with Hawthorn firing once again.
6: Obviously a red-hot start and have a bit of a lull, which I think every team does. It's a very long season. So now that we're getting back to playing our way, have a really good run going into September.
5: Tonight it's Carlton against Geelong at the G. Alan Baskin, Air Sport.
1: The New South Wales Blues have claimed the first series whitewash in women's origin history after beating the Maroons 12-4 in Game 3 on the Gold Coast. Queensland captain Lauren Brown says they put up a good fight.
7: We were in the fight and until midway through that second half, to the last 10 minutes, we're in the fight. Really proud, we're a young group and we're really building, so looking forward to the future years ahead with this squad.
1: World number one Jannik Sinner's out of the French Open after suffering dizziness and heat-related cramps. The 24-year-old's loss to Argentine Juan Manuel Cerundolo 3-6, 2-6, 7-5, 6-1, 6-1. Aussie Daria Katsikina has beat Swiss player Susan Bandecchi in their round two match, 7-5, 7-6. Australian Independent Radio News.
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0: Okay, now I've been keeping an eye on the commute for you as usual. Bit of news to report here. So, Wollstonecraft, the lights are still flashing yellow at River Road at Shirley Road. That's affecting all lanes of traffic. Pennant Hills, the M2 motorway at Pennant Hills Road, there is a two-car crash blocking two of the westbound lanes. And Croydon, the M4 tunnel, you know, that famous West Connects, there's a broken down car, and that is affecting the westbound traffic. As regards the weather is today looking amazing. There's a 99% chance, this is from the Bureau of Meteorology, a 99% chance of no rain today. I like that. That makes me smile the way they phrase it. It is 16 degrees, apparently feeling like 11 still. I'm sure that it will warm up soon enough. In the days ahead, the high is looking throughout the week at about 20, lows at night around 10. It's unlikely that we're going to get any rain at all over the next week, at least through till Tuesday. So that's good news. Now, the time is 8:06. You're listening to 2RRR 88.5. My text number, if you want to send me a message and say hello, 0412-777-885. You can also stream from the website 2rrr.org.au. And while you're there, why not take a look at membership opportunities? Maybe you want to be a sponsor. And of course, you can look at the guide, see all sorts of different things. We have something for everyone here at 2RRR. Now, the next 30 minutes or so. June 5th is World Environment Day. So you can go to worldenvironmentday.global, or you can also find this on the United Nations website. Here's what they say. The planet doesn't argue. It doesn't negotiate. It sends signals. Rising seas, raging wildfires, heat waves, melting glaciers. We said 1.5 degrees Celsius was the limit. We are crossing it. Let that sink in. But there is good news, too. You will also see this quote. But listen closer now. Beneath the noise, another signal is rising. Solar panels stretch across rooftops. Wind turbines line the horizon. Cities are being redesigned for people. Forests are being replanted. I know one woman who recently planted a magnolia tree starting a forest in her backyard. Anyway, and climate solutions are taking root in every corner of the planet. There are still things to be done. And Wally will be telling you of some of the events here in our corner of the world that we can attend in order to learn to take action and spread the word. Until then, I'll play a few of these older tracks that are so very, very relevant, very significant in our world today. We'll start with, well, this one. In a 1978 interview with Rolling Stone magazine, Donald Henley of the Eagles said this about The Last Resort. The gist of the song was that when we find something good, we destroy it by our present, by the very fact that man is the only animal on earth that is capable of destroying his own environment. A word from our sponsor, and then the last resort, a truly moving piece of music by Don Henley.
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11: 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The place to be is on 2RRR 88.5 FM. 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

0: Thanks, Lacey. Hello, listeners. Hey, we're back with all that's happening around Ryde. June 5th is World Environment Day. There are several ways you can get involved. One thing you can do to help the global environment is learn to grow and propagate native plant life. The Lane Cove Community Nursery on Lloyd Rees Drive is holding a free workshop. This Thursday morning, June the 4th from 9 o'clock, discover your local Banksia, which have their origins in the ancient supercontinent of Gondwana. Learning to grow plants is a great practical skill to have in creating habitat for wildlife and supporting a healthy planet. 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And Friday arvo from 3:30 till 5:30, join Council's Bushland and Waste Teams in the Plaza. This year's World Environment Day theme is a global call for climate action. Everyone is welcome in the Plaza to learn what we can all help and do. There will be free seedling giveaways, yummy prizes for participation in our activities, and relaxing bush sounds to make you feel immersed in the natural environment. No bookings are necessary, and the event is free and suitable for the whole family. Greenwich is also in on the action with a guided walk through the peaceful woodland and rainforest of Berry's Creek. Walk and discover how this urban green corridor supports a variety of native wildlife, such as possums and even the majestic, powerful owl. Then spend some time planting seedlings and restoring the bushland, doing your bit as part of a global call for climate action. All equipment as well as light refreshments are provided. That's Sunday morning, June the 7th, from 9 till noon at Greendale Park. Now, as always, you're welcome to attend the Giant Steps Greenhouse Market in the grounds of the old Gladesville Hospital. Enjoy a walk through the autumn parklands, shop local and support a great institution in the Giant Steps School. While you're there, say hey to John for me. That brings us to an end for what's happening around Lane Cove for another week. Now remember, stay hydrated and also be good to each other.
1: Hi, I'm back. The time is 8:20, and just to continue with our theme on World Environment Day, which is coming up on the 5th of June. Yeah, way back in the day, Randy California of Spirit wrote a song way back, 1970. The next three songs, all coming from 1970. Randy Spirit of California, Joni Mitchell, Don Henley and Glenn Frey, Marvin Gaye. All of these people were getting in on it. Before anybody gave it another thought, they were saying, hey, we need to listen to what the earth is telling us. Let's start with this one, Nature's Way by Spirit. Then we'll hear You Know What's Coming, Joni Mitchell and Marvin Gaye.

0: Ah, mercy, mercy me. Marvin Gaye. That song often referred to simply as The Ecology. Again, 1970. Here we are, what, 30 and 26, nearly 60 years later, and we're only just starting to listen to the planet, which is just so important. It really is. It's a bugbear of mine. Also, though, on a lighter note, today is World Bicycle Day. How good a day to have that. It targets individuals as a way to promote a healthy lifestyle. So it's not just the planet we need to keep healthy. It's ourselves. Especially, you know, if you have diabetes, you got to get out there. You got to keep moving. You got to get your heart rate up and all of that stuff. So World Bicycle Day. And I love that, at least here in Sydney, you can just, you know, rent one of those bikes, I forget what they're called, and just ride it all around the place, and there you go. So at 8:29 and 50 seconds, we will go to our last lot of news, and I will be back with some more great tunes. Talk to you then.
1: This is Air News New South Wales. I'm Lee Harrison. New South Wales has created history in the women's state of origin, sealing the first clean sweep since the introduction of the three-game format. Having already retained the shield, they won game 3-12-4 on the Gold Coast. Captain and player of the match, Isabel Kelly, says they were determined to go one better after missing their chance to grab the slice of history last year.
2: Pretty speechless, to be honest. I don't think we didn't make it very easy for ourselves, but we got the job done. And I don't know, I knew this year there was something really special about our whole wider squad.
1: A man's died in a unit fire in Sydney's east. The South Coogee home was well alight when emergency services arrived. Firefighters extinguished the blaze, but the man died at the scene. Investigations are underway into what sparked the fire. A man's died after a single vehicle crash in the state's north. Emergency services were called to the Pacific Highway at Tweed Heads West following reports of a truck crashing shortly before 2:30 this morning. Police found a truck had crashed into a barrier, trapping the male driver. Was treated by paramedics for serious injuries and was taken to hospital in a stable condition. The passenger, a man, died at the scene. He's yet to be formally identified. A former civilian police employee has been charged with possessing child abuse material. The 39-year-old, who was employed under a specialist command for 3 months, is due to face court today. Motorists are being urged to avoid risky behaviour while on the roads this fatality-free Friday. Across the nation, more than 1,300 people lost their lives last year on the roads. To sport now, and as we've heard, New South Wales has had another win in State of Origin, taking Game 3 of the Women's Series 12-4 on the Gold Coast. Isabella Kelly and Jamie Fressart crossing for tries for the Blues, sealing a series whitewash. Round 13 of the NRL kicks off tonight in the Shire. Blake Brayley and Adin Fanua Blake will be back up for the Sharks against Manly, but Britton Nakora will be rested. There's been another huge upset at the French Open, with men's world number one Yannick Sinner falling apart in a stunning second round exit. He was up 2-1 and up 5-1 in the third before bowing out in 5 sets to Juan Manuel Cerundolo, the world number 56. And in the AFL, Hawthorne has Habbard St Kilda, 125-67. This is Air News New South Wales.
0: Hi. The time is 8:32, so as we come up to the 9 o'clock hour, when I will once again have to say goodbye to you all, which, you know, makes me a little bit sad, but also glad, because I'm so hungry I could use some breakfast. It's a bit... So... At 8:33, we will continue with our musical interlude to help you clean your timeline a little bit, get you off starting your hump day with a bit of a pep in your step. The traffic is looking good. Remember the traffic lights flashing yellow in Wollstonecraft River Road at Shirley Road. That's affecting all lanes of traffic. The weather today... I love being able to tell you guys this because last week's Wednesday weather wasn't great. You don't need your umbrella today. It's going to be beautiful and sunny with no rain. Basically, no rain. I mean, you know, you always got to hedge and say, well, there's a 99% chance of no rain, but I'm going to go with no rain. And probably there won't be much rain through the coming week. High of 20, lows at night dropping to around 10. Might be time to get that extra blanket on the bed. All right, what are we going to do first? Well, we're going to change tack just a little bit with this request for the Unstoppable Joey's friend, Francis, who is celebrating a birthday. We'll be hearing from the chairman of the board. Nope, not that one. The other one, Old Blue Eyes, Frank Sinatra, with Fly Me to the Moon. And I've chosen this version from Live at the Sands with the Count Basie Orchestra, Frank Sinatra. This one's for you, Joey and Francis. Happy birthday. And you know what? I bet Margie would love this one, too. It is right up her alley. Hope you're enjoying this one, Margie.
3: That's Johnny Mercer and Harold Arlen. Now this man here is gonna take me by the hand, and he's gonna lead me down the right path to righteousness and all that other mother jazz in the right tempo. Fly me to the moon. Let me

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3: As always, still good to have you here with me. It's 8:39. Don't change the channel, though, at 9 o'clock, because you'll be treated to Marianne, the Real World Gardener, with all the great tips and hints for how to make your garden a success. And you know what? Anything that you put out there on your balcony, if that's all you've got, it's all going to make our planet, our world, a slightly better place. And why not, right? It's all, well, it's all rather much connected. Okay, this time we're going to get off of June 3rd and visit 1976. It was a very good year for me. I hope it was for you too. The Steve Miller Band released Fly Like an Eagle. Great. I mean, it's a great album, isn't it? Well, I'm going to play a deep cut from that. And then I'll do another deep cut from Bob Seger's Night Moves album. So first we will hear Wild Mountain Honey. It's, it's a bit trippy, haunting, a kind of zen. A musical treatise on, the interconnectedness of, well, pretty much everything. Wild Mountain Honey.

Queen off of Day at the Races with Somebody to Love. And I would just like to thank my delightful granddaughter, Lily, for doing the pre-announce on that one. She is a doll, isn't she? Right, it's 8:53. We are coming up again to the end of a very fine morning, and not just fine because you clean your timeline a little and had some music. I mean, how do people live without music, right? I find it fascinating that anybody would. You know, Yip Harburg, who wrote the music for my all-time favorite movie, The Wizard of Oz, he famously said that words make you think a thought. Music makes you feel a feeling. That needs nothing else from me. Okay, just a couple of reminders for you before we move on to our final tune of the morning. Tuesdays from 10 a.m. to noon. If you're feeling a little at a loose end, you feel like you need someone to talk to, get to the Lane Cove Library and pull up a chair in the foyer of the library. It's a chatty chair. Pull up a chair. Have a chat, meet a new person, you know, enjoy the library ambiance. Libraries, the heart and soul of a community, I like to say. Reminding you that Monday is a holiday in New South Wales. Do they call it a bank holiday? 23 years, I still am not sure. Anyhow, the King's birthday. So, you know, day off, hooray. And that is Monday. Also, don't forget, the 5th of June, World Environment Day. You can go to that website. You could also go to the Lane Cove or RIDE websites, go to the council websites and find a way that you can contribute. Plant a tree or start something on your balcony. The environment needs more of that kind of stuff. Don't forget, at 9 o'clock, Marianne, a real world gardener, will be here with lots and lots of suggestions on how to make your garden grow as well as you possibly can. Yeah, mine's going pretty good at the moment. And I would just like to say, I know the possums are important, and I would like to thank my neighbor, Robert, who makes a point of rehoming the possums that once upon a time were eating the vegetables off of my balcony. He gets them in a box, takes them, you know, away to some place where they'll be happy. Thank you so much, Robert, for doing that. It does not go unappreciated. I think that's all I've got for you. You've been listening to me, Lacey, on the Morning Cafe here at 2RRR.org.au, 88.5 FM on the dial. Yeah, I will be back next week, as always, to broadcast live and get your hump day off on the right foot. Another quick quote, this one from Bob Marley, who apparently had the best album of the 20th century with, I don't remember the name of it, Wally's Gonna Kill Me. Anyway, what he said was about music, when it hits you, you feel no pain. And amen to that, right? More music, people. So here is Heart with Dreamboat Annie from the 1976 album of the same name. This is the rare and wonderful original radio edit of Dreamboat Annie. It's absolutely delightful.

0: 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Not just any gardening program, but a program about garden design, native wildlife, plants or veggies you can't be without. 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
1: Well, hello, hello, and welcome to Real World Gardener. It's Marianne coming to you from the studios of 2RRR. Well, what's on the show today? I'm talking with garden designer Peter Nixon about garden challenges. Then we're growing mushrooms and vegetable heroes, followed by, yes, battery-operated garden tools. I'll tell you, that will change your life in the garden, plus garden jobs for the weekend with Steve McLean.
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1: Would you like to know about plants you won't find in any big box stores, in their garden section even? You may not find them at your local nursery, but I'm sure they'll order them for you. And it may mean, though, that you need to go to a plant fair or order plants online as well. Let's find out more.

0: It's time for the Design Elements segment on Real World Gardener. In the studio, I've got now retired landscape designer, only recently though, so he knows everything still. It's Peter Nixon. How are you today, Peter?
1: Very well, thanks, Marianne.
0: So now we're talking about the autumn garden, so which is...
1: Autumn gardening, yeah. So in cool subtropics. So by that, just to refresh everyone's memory, roughly it's coastal frost-free, warm temperate.
0: Last week we started on small trees for this particular garden challenge. We mentioned Plumeria bahamaensis, which is a evergreen frangipani. And now...
1: And then we move on to Tibetina heteromalum. Now, I mentioned this one because we're still in the small tree group and for limited space. So that one, you can limb that up and just have a single stem, and it makes an umbrella shape just on its own, and has the added great appeal of its purple flowers, which are quite much more as intense as granulosum, but because it's a species, I think a bit more interesting than that.
0: Okay.
1: And then one other, the Tabernae montana cerifera, the paper gardenia tree. So it's nothing to do with gardenia except that it does come from the same family, the Rubiaceae.
0: Yeah, and I guess it's got a lovely scent. Actually, you know what? The scent is nothing like a gardenia at all.
1: No. But if you were pressed to try and give it a common name, it's not bad. It's just that... botanically nothing to do with gardenias. So Tabernae montana cerifera, that actually comes, I think, from Pan-Pacific Islands. I don't think New Guinea Islands, but it must come from, if it's islands, then high enough up the hill that it would relate to us in eastern Australia in cool subtropics, frost-free.
0: Yeah, I have it growing in my garden. It's quite large now. I was thinking I might have to prune it back so it doesn't grow taller than
1: you can. Just have to stand back and see, well, which bits will I take off so it doesn't look like it's been cruelly treated. And then there's one other there that also responds to limbing up. It's a fuchsia. So it's another interspecific hybrid between paniculata and arborescens, and they've called it Blutini, B-L-U-T-I-N-I.
0: Great name.
1: And that's really big, related to the fruit, which is quite luscious looking and probably the size of a jelly bean, but doesn't have the curve in it.
0: Right.
1: And it's bright purpley blue, okay. So Blutini.
0: Okay, so that's the fruit, right. And then you've got Brugmansia aurea.
1: Aurea. So for my money, I wouldn't be bothered really with any of the other Brugmansias. They're such a Solanaceae. Got to watch that family because the predation is really high. So there's that large ladybird that gets on it and just desiccates the leaves on most of them. That one attacks the Candida, the Suavolans, and one other, and all the into specific hybrids. But this aurea, Brugmansia aurea, no predation.
0: Ah.
1: No predation. Comes to the end of its life after about 7 years because the canopy gets thinner and thinner. All of them are rain-triggered into flower.
0: Yes.
1: And that one's no exception. But the bloom on it, beautiful pastel yellow. So that's quite a step away from quite a lot of the other hybrids without all the predation problems. Right. And probably reaches about 5 metres.
0: Yes, I have a few Brugmansias too, but some of them you need like you always like to say, a whip and a chair because they're just like going crazy.
1: Yeah. Yeah. Oh, well, the rule with them is when in doubt, cut. Otherwise you'll wind up with something fairly rangy. All right, so all of that is high summer period. For high spring, taking a step backwards, I would think really for most of Australia, this one, not just constricted to cool subtropics, but Brachychiton rupestris. So Brachychiton, it's the Currajong group, and this one, it's been grafted onto the Queensland bottle trunk, which is the Rupestris, grafted with a Bidwilli hybrid called Little Ripper. And that grower no longer does those.
0: Oh, no.
1: But he had them out in the paddock for years at Beachmere on the sunny coast. And, yes, well, he's got all the attributes I like of a non-general line grower. He gets bored easily. And he'll say, I grew those for 10 years. I'm sick of them now. So, wait, no. Well, what can I have then? You know, and so we did bare root them, and that's how they got transported. Anyway, Brachychite and Rupestris grafted onto a Bidwilli hybrid called Little Ripper, and the big advantage with that, it's got a Bidwilli flower which doesn't tend to just fall apart. Doesn't disintegrate. That's the word I'm grabbing for.
0: Yeah.
1: It tends to stay on longer, so it's a cleaner flower, and the flower colour is perfectly between red and pink.
0: Now, if he doesn't do it anymore, who's going to do it? Nobody.
1: Exactly. Well, somebody might take that up.
0: Okay.
1: That tree, because of its Rupestris trunk, that could probably grow in just about anywhere in Australia, all the way to Tasmania. Okay, and then Justicia adhatoda, the Malabar nut. That is easily the biggest Justicia that I know. It would reach about 4.5 to 5 metres if you let it. And it has a white flower in the winter. And after it's flowered, you need to give it a little bit of a cut so that it maintains its shape. And it does need to grow, preferably in the north, but it'll take just about any aspect, really. But the less sun that it gets, the more that you'll have to cut to keep a nice shape. And then one other there, Acocanthra, A-C-O-K-A-N-T-H-E-R-A, Acocanthra oblongifolia, the Bushman's Poison, which has a very fragrant panicle white flower in the high spring, and then followed by a very poisonous black
0: berry,
1: matte coloured berry, which you must pick all those off so that your dog doesn't eat it.
0: Oh, gosh. Now, is this shrub the one with variegated leaves?
1: You could get one, but it tends to not have as much vigour. This would reach, this Acocanthra, the Bushman's Poison, that would reach probably 4.5 or 5 metres if you let it. And it's tough as an old boot. It could grow just about anywhere, even in the south. Won't flower as well there, and the leaves will become wider to catch more light. And then moving on from high spring to autumn, Hibiscus mutabilis. And that's when the Rose of Sharon flowers. Mm. So that one, mutabilis, so it opens white and then ages pink. And it looks like a big fluffy double flower. I always think, oh, that's a puff plant.
0: Oh, I know the puff plant, yes.
1: Yeah, so mine's well deciduous at the moment. And when it comes into the deciduous period, it's good to get stuck into that with a pruning saw. And it only flowers on the new stems, the new whips. Then in winter, the Mexican bushmallow, so Phimosia umbellata. So it does belong to the hibiscus group. Oh, what's the Malvaceae?
0: Yeah.
1: As does the Dombea ianthotrica. So those two, Phimosia umbellata, the Mexican bushmallow, flowers in the winter, as does the Dombea ianthotrica. But the Dombea ianthotrica is not a shrub, not a small tree, and not a climber. So it's a climber shrub.
0: Oh, okay, scrambler.
1: If there's support, it'll lean on it. And instead of the flowers being upright, like the Phimosia, they're pendulous on a string. So they hang down,
0: right,
1: downward facing. And they're perfectly between orange and red.
0: Oh, that's interesting. Yeah, and very different to the other Dombea.
1: Which tend to be just a simple cup shape in white or pink.
0: Yep. Well, there we have it. That's the end of that particular rush on functional selection, screens, annuals, bulbs, and the small trees for limited spaces. Once again, Peter, thank you for sharing your knowledge on Real World Gardener.
1: A pleasure, Marion.
2: Real World Gardener, investigating new ways to garden with Marianne Cannon.
0: And that was Peter Nixon, retired garden designer, but still a font of information. He mentioned quite a few plants there. I'll only repeat a few of them. One was the paper gardenia, then Brugmansia aurea, which is, of course, is a type of angel's trumpet, the Justicia adhatota, Malabar nut, and Hibiscus mutabilis, Rose of Sharon. So that's just a few of the ones that Peter mentioned. If you have any questions, why not email us at realworldgardener@gmail.com or write in to 2RRR PR Box 644 Gladesville, New South Wales 1675. Still to come, growing mushrooms and vegetable heroes, battery-operated garden tools in the Tool Time segment, plus garden jobs for the weekend. But now for a track by Cat Stevens. Here comes My Baby.

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6: Time for Garden Jobs for the Weekend with Steve McLean.
7: Yeah, as usual, there's always jobs to be done over the weekend. Keep sweeping up fallen leaves, as we've just mentioned before, with those deciduous trees. Those fallen leaves are mainly due to them at this time of year, and they are great for adding. That is, the leaves are great for adding to your compost pile. If you're starting out growing veggies, there's no point growing 20 cabbages, and I think we've all been caught with that before, if your household won't eat them. Herbs like parsley, coriander, and chives are a great entry point. They're easy, productive, and used regularly in the kitchen. From there, leafy greens like lettuce, spinach, and rocket are quick to grow and very forgiving. Next, focus on your soil, as we always should do as good gardeners, because this is where many new gardeners come unstuck. You can have the best seedlings in the world, but if they're planted into poor, water-repellent sand, they'll struggle. If you're starting from scratch, a ready-to-grow mix is the easiest option. If you're improving an existing garden, adding organic matter, minerals, and structure will make a significant difference. And lastly, you know, those weeds, they're not taking a break at all. So half an hour a day should keep them in check.
8: Throw in a seed and watch your garden grow on Real World Gardener with Marianne Cannon.
6: Yes, indeed, it is time for Vegetable Heroes, and today I'm thinking about growing mushrooms. Some of you know that mushrooms are actually fungi and grow differently from fruits and vegetables. They begin life as fungal spores, and when the spores germinate, they grow into a lacy filament-like root network called mycelium. Did you know that the microscopic body of the mushroom, this mycelium, lives underground in wood or another food source? It's when this mycelium has stored enough nutrients or is mature to give fruits that we get those mushrooms that we like to see and eat. 4,600 years ago, yes, a while ago, Egyptians believed that eating mushrooms gave you immortality, so commoners weren't allowed to eat them, only royalty. Thank goodness things have changed. Now, some say that Louis XIV of France was the first mushroom grower, but more likely it was a French botanist named Merchant. Did you know that the first mushrooms grown commercially in Australia were grown in disused railway tunnels in Sydney in the late 1930s? Later, they were grown in fields only covered with straw and hessian bags. Listeners might remember buying mushrooms in cans from the supermarket because you couldn't always get fresh mushrooms all year round like you can now. Remember those cans of champignons? And, of course, there's quite a lot of varieties that you can grow at home. You may already know that the standard white button kit comes in a cardboard box with compost and casing material that you have to wet and put on top of the compost in the box. Same goes for chestnut button mushrooms. Then there's grow bags available from some garden centres. Growing mushrooms is easy if you stick to a few basic guidelines. Now, they thrive without any light, and unlike green plants that convert sunlight to food through photosynthesis, the mushrooms get all they need from the growing medium or compost. When you get your kit, find somewhere indoors where there's no wind or direct sunlight. Better still, if it's a bit humid, like your laundry. A good idea is to keep your kit off the ground and out of the way of the family pet. And it's not a good idea to grow your mushrooms deep inside a cupboard or pantry because the air is pretty dry. Plus, if you can't see them, you might forget about them. Once you get your box home, start immediately. A short delay of a week is okay. A month is too long and not a good idea. If you don't plan on starting your kit straight away, simply fold the plastic bag back down on itself and close up the box. That way, the same way it was before you opened it. If you keep it long, you'll get fewer mushrooms. Now, open the box, remove the small bag of dried peat moss, mix with a little lime. This is called casing. Casing is used as a covering to hold water and protect the mushroom mycelium growing in the compost. Leave the large bag of compost inside the box. You'll also notice that this bag is not sealed closed to allow the mushroom fungus to breathe. The compost may appear brown if newly inoculated with spawn, but if it's mature, it will look frosty white or mouldy as the mushroom mycelium grows through it. If the compost is brown, close the kit and keep it at about 18 to 22 degrees for 7 to 10 days before adding the peat moss casing layer. Now, open the large plastic bag, spread the casing evenly over the entire surface of the compost, but don't pack it down, leave it loose and fluffy. The casing should cover all the compost and be about 2 centimetres deep. Then mist or sprinkle the casing with an additional 1 cup of water. Wait about 5 minutes and then scratch or ruffle the entire surface of the peat moss to about 2 centimetres in depth. Then the roughness of the casing creates a microclimate where the young mushrooms can form. Well, that completes setting up your kit. When are they ready? They are mature and ready to be picked when the thin veil covering the gills under the mushrooms begin to tear open, no matter what the size of the mushroom is. Well, there's so many things that can go wrong, but let's face it. Hopefully everything will be ideal for your mushrooms to grow. Why are they good for you? Even though they're in the vegetable aisle in the supermarket, mushrooms could be in with meat, beans or grains. That's because mushrooms contain 3.3 grams of protein for every 100 grams of mushrooms. That's about 3 button mushrooms or 1 flat mushroom. They're low in calories, they're fat-free, cholesterol-free and very low in sodium. 1 serve of mushrooms has 20% of your recommended daily intake of some of the important B group vitamins, as well as selenium, and nearly as much potassium as in a banana, and vitamin D. Yes, you heard right. They're the only source of vitamin D in the produce aisle, and one of the few non-fortified food sources. They also contain dietary fiber. And that was your Vegetable Hero segment for today. Still to come, battery-operated garden tools, then garden jobs for the weekend. But now for a track by Bruce Springsteen, I'm on Fire.

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2: Not that long ago, I bought a battery-operated power pruner and was so over the moon about how easy it made cutting through thick branches. I went berserk in the garden doing most of my hedging without having to hire anybody. It was so good. Thicker than what my secateurs would handle, of course. The branches I used it on took seconds to cut through. But there's more battery-operated tools that make gardening a whole lot easier. Let's find out more. It's time for the Tool Time segment on Real World Gardener. In the studio, I've got Tony Madsen, General Manager of Cut Above Tools. How are you today, Tony?
3: I'm good. Thanks, Marianne.
2: And today we're talking about battery-operated tools, which is power made easy. So why have battery tools taken over?
3: Right. I think they make life a lot easier for us. There's no doubt, there's so many tools now. Your garden, I'm talking garden tools, not so much power tools.
2: Yep.
3: But your whippersnippers, your blowers, your lawn mowers, hedge trimmers, chainsaws, and much, much more. You know, I've got a vacuum cleaner, I've got a tyre inflator, I've got a little pressure washer, all running off batteries.
2: Yep.
3: What used to take a lot of physical strength or having a noisy petrol engine going or awkward cords, and I think you've got a hedger with a cord on it.
2: Yes, I have. The hedger, which I've cut through the cord a couple of times. Luckily, my husband's a qualified electrician and he's fixed it up for
3: me. Oh, right. That's handy.
2: Yeah.
3: So the tools, you know, they're lighter, they're quieter, there's less vibration. You haven't got an engine, you know, running in your hand if you're running petrol. And obviously they're easier to start. You know, no pulling cords or fixing the carburetor up and pumping petrol. You just insert the battery,
2: and away
3: press
2: you go.
3: A button, and you're going. So much easier.
2: Yes. Let's talk about the power saw that I recently bought before Christmas,
3: right.
2: In fact. And you're 100% right. Makes life so much quicker and easier, because what might have taken me half an hour at least and a lot of effort and sweat with a pruner.
3: A pruning saw
2: for the thicker branches, it's a matter of seconds and it's done.
3: Right. So what thickness are you cutting with your saw?
2: Oh, it has varied. I don't know.
3: Okay, so...
2: Yeah, that reasonable.
3: Marianne's showing me in finger size.
2: Yeah,
3: so it's about 60, 70 millimetres.
2: Quite a lot, yeah.
3: So it's a big
2: thing. Smaller as well. Yeah.
3: And I think that's the advantage of it. You can... from probably 10 mil, so whatever your secateurs won't do, your pruning saw will do up to... So the blade on your pruning saw, and typically they're 4 to 6 inches, and I don't know why we still... certain tools it's easier in inches, but 150 millimetres, so 15 centimetres long, I reckon you'll cut 100 millimetres, so 10 centimetres with that pruning saw.
2: Okay.
3: No problems at all. So from 10 millimetres to 100 millimetres, easily done.
2: Yes. I've used it on thick branches, obviously camellia branches that I had, and I know it was the wrong time of year, but I needed it done. So it took less than half an hour to do an overall prune.
3: Right. And I think that's the thing. It's so much quicker. If you've got the bigger branch, you're normally on the saw, and that takes, you know, who knows, 10 or 12 pushes and pulls.
2: Yeah, a lot of sweat,
3: If not, you've got to get your loppers out, and, you know, you can only cut so much. But I find sometimes I've got my bigger chainsaw out, I'll cut a big branch off, and then I'll use the little one, or my wife will use the little one, the pruning saw, and just cut it up into little sections so that we can put it into the green bin. Now,
2: I do have a question. The other day I was pruning a Banksia tree out the front because it was getting too close to the power lines, and I found that when I was cutting the branch, and I thought, yeah, the Banksia wood is pretty hard.
3: Yep. Yeah,
2: but it kept stopping.
3: Right. Okay, so that it's probably a couple of things there. One is just make sure the chain is adjusted correctly, and on a good pruning saw. So some of them don't have a good chain adjustment, but I know the one that you've got has got a device where you can just you don't have to get a tool, so you just unwind it to loosen it off, and then there's a spring mechanism that will tighten that chain off. Now, you don't want it too tight that you can't, the chain won't go round. And I know that if your husband's a qualified electrician, he's putting in some oil to make sure it goes round.
2: Mm-hmm.
3: And then the other thing is, you don't have to work the chainsaws. So your pruning saw is actually, it's running at 8 meters per second. So it's not going through at a hell of a rate. Some of the big chainsaws will go at 30 meters a second. Mm. So they're really rattling around. So put it on the branch and let it do the work. You might have to put a little bit of pressure on, but you don't have to put too much. And therefore, if you're putting too much, you're trying to ask it to do too much. So let it determine what it can do, and it might take you a fraction longer, but you won't have that stop-start of jamming it in the branch. Just put it on the branch and let it do the work. And I think they're about 2 kilos in weight. So if you've got that on the branch, it's naturally putting a bit of weight on that branch, on the chain to cut through.
2: Right.
3: So we've got one too, and we use it extensively.
2: I got through it anyway. But that's one thing I didn't think to check was the tightness of the chain. When it was most likely it was that.
3: Yeah.
2: All right. Now you've got something that's a pruning. No, it's a
3: pruning,
2: battery.
3: Pruning shears.
2: Pruning shears.
3: Yes. So they've been around for a while and getting very, very popular. We've been looking at them for probably the last 18 months. Now my normal suppliers finally came out in November with them. They're about a kilo-ish in weight, and it essentially replaces secateurs. So if you're arthritis, tendonitis, and even having trouble getting through with the ratchet secateurs, these are ideal.
2: Why are they called shears? Because that's too similar to head shears.
3: It's international terminology that some people will call secateurs pruning shears. So you've sort of got to go through, and there is an ad on TV that, not that I watch a lot of TV, but because it's garden related, and there's a guy with some lollies, but he's got a hell of a lot of tattoos on his feet. And the guy says, right, you can come and do some pruning with me. Get your pruning shears or something like that.
2: Oh, I've seen that ad, yes.
3: Yeah, so he doesn't say secateurs, which most of us say. So I'm pretty sure that's Americanized. So, yeah, that's why it's pruning shears. But anyhow, the brand that we sell came out in November. I obviously bought one for myself at a good price, of course. And, I like it. It you can open it up to about 4 different sizes, up to about 40 millimetres. I've put a small battery on it, so the weight's good. And I've sold a lot to home users and to commercial guys. So if you were doing a lot of pruning, and especially in the old days, these were over $1,000. So the people who were using it were orchardists, vineyards and places like that who could afford it and were doing it, you know, for a week, week on end. Whereas for home use, it was too expensive. But over the last couple of years, more and more have come out. And we tested a whole lot coming out of China, home brands and stuff, and certainly couldn't find one that we were happy with, you know, the instructions telling us how to open it. That when we did press a button, it wouldn't work. And then they say, oh, you can run it on a Makita battery. You put the battery in, but I couldn't get it out without hammering it out. Oh. And you think that's not the right thing to do. And so when the brand that we sell came out, I was overjoyed because it is, and they've done a good job on the thing. So really it's there for people doing a lot of pruning. And the other day I did cut back a lot of roses, not cutting back, I was debudding really, and I just set it to the smallest setting and got, I was very happy with the result.
2: Yeah, so up to 40 mil, that's quite a lot.
3: Yeah, it is a big opening, and I can, you know, show you a bit later.
2: My brother-in-law did work. He owns a sheep farm in Kangaroo Island, but he did do some work in the low season when there wasn't much work on his farm to do at a vineyard, and he had an
3: that's
2: quite a few years ago, and he said he had it was told to always keep one hand in his pocket.
3: Yes, exactly. They are extremely dangerous, and I did come across maybe 5-6 years ago a young lady who had cut her finger, and so it is important that you check what you're doing when you're using them, and I was very conscious of keeping my hand away because once you do push that button, it's going to cut. So, feel confident that you, you know, can use them. But the bottom line is the battery-operated pruning saw that you've got, the secateurs, make life a lot easier for everyone. And you're doing a lot more in a lot quicker time with less effort.
2: Yes, so, that's it.
3: Yeah.
2: Well, there we have it. That's battery-operated tools made easy for you. Thanks for coming in, Tony.
3: Thank you, Marianne.
4: Real World Gardener, bringing you informative topics about gardening and the environment with Marianne Cannon.
2: And that was Tony Matson, General Manager of Cut Above Tools. 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They are so amazingly light and easy to use. And there's power pruners as well. If you want to make gardening easier, I would recommend getting at least one battery-operated garden tool. Still to come, garden jobs for the weekend and what's on with Sabrina Ferguson.
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2: It's time for the longer chat of garden jobs for the weekend. On the line from Austria is Steve McLean, biology educator. How are you going, Steve?
5: Yeah, good, thank you, Mary. Yeah, not feeling jet-lagged at all.
2: Fantastic. Well, let's get on with the listener question. It's Lauren from Empire Bay on the central coast of New South Wales. She's saying her viburnums are growing in pots, looking sick. They're dropping their leaves and there's a few spots on the remaining leaves. She's actually sent a photo of the plants, but it was difficult to tell what was happening. At first, it looked like the viburnums had outgrown their pots and needed a root prune. However, after a few back and forth emails, it became apparent that it was something else entirely.
5: On closer inspection, Lauren noticed that there were little black specks on the back of the leaves, and some of the leaves had the typical silvery look that you might see on azaleas also, something that my azaleas suffer from. But these plants are troubled by sap-sucking insects.
2: On azaleas, it's the azalea lace bug, but on viburnums, it's more likely to be thrips or spider mops. As there was no webbing to be seen on the leaf, then it was most likely thrip.
5: Thrips are tiny, slender insects, about 1 to 2 millimetres long, that feed on plant tissue by puncturing the cells and sucking the sap. And I remember we talked about last week, I think it was, about the phloem, and that's what they're puncturing into and sucking the sap. And left unchecked, they can stunt plant growth, cause flowers to drop and spread incurable plant viruses.
2: You're unlikely to see them, but adults are winged, cigar-shaped and range in colour from pale yellow to brown or black. Nymphs, which is the young thrips, are wingless and usually creamy yellow. And the damage looks very similar to what you get on azalea leaves, actually. It's like a silvery or bronze-coloured mottling, speckled with tiny black dots of frass, which is the insect waste, on the underside of the leaves, which is what Lauren is seeing.
5: The best way to treat this problem is to spray the leaves, especially the underside of the leaves, with insecticidal soap or neem oil. Treatments must be repeated weekly for 4 to 6 weeks to break their reproductive cycle.
2: And let's go on to the hort term, which is deciduous or abscission. Now, deciduous, it might seem obvious to some, but for others, deciduous is a term not used that much at all. And deciduous trees and shrubs are plants that lose all their leaves every year around the same time, usually in autumn as the weather cools.
5: It doesn't mean the tree or the shrub has died, but is a survival mechanism, because for most parts, the deciduous trees evolved in those countries that have extremely cold winters, often with the ground freezing over. And that's part of the reason why in my part of the world in Queensland, we don't see very many deciduous trees.
2: But where you are now in Austria, you would see a heap of deciduous trees.
5: Got quite a few out the back of where I am right at the moment, actually.
2: Anyway, with the ground freezing over, that means the water uptake is not possible. And since leaves continuously lose water vapour through transpiration, retaining them in winter would lead to the plant drying out.
5: Losing the leaves allows the tree or shrub to conserve energy by avoiding the constant maintenance of leaf tissues, which are prone to damage from frost and heavy snow.
2: Before the leaves drop, the tree reclaims valuable resources like nitrogen and minerals, storing them in the branches and roots for use when new growth begins in spring.
5: This process is triggered by a shortening of daylight hours and cooler temperatures in autumn, and the signals then initiate a hormonal shift within the plant. Growth-promoting hormones like auxin decrease, while the concentration of ethylene, which promotes detachment or abscission, increases.
2: Before separation, the breakdown of the green pigment chlorophyll allows other pigments like the yellow and orange carotenoids to become visible, creating that seasonal colour display. And some trees, especially like maples and even some viburnums, have this particular display.
5: I think I remember, Marianne, a few weeks ago we might have been talking about one that is not native to Australia, but commonly seen in the East Coast, the liquid amber.
2: Oh, yeah, that's true. And you said yours colours up quite nicely too, so that's good.
5: Yeah, absolutely, yeah.
2: All right, let's go on to the plant profile, which is beehive ginger, which I believe you've got growing in your garden back in Queensland. I am very envious.
5: Yeah, we've got a beautiful little patch of beehive ginger there. They certainly put it on a display around this time.

0: or Zingibar spectabile. And honestly, the name says it all.
1: That flower head, which we're seeing at my place at the moment, and we use the word flower head quite loosely because what you're really seeing is a stack of waxy bracts. Looks almost exactly like a beehive hanging on a stem, and it starts out with a fresh lime green colour that slowly transforms through yellow, orange, and eventually a deep burnished red. One plant, multiple colours over a long season, it's really a showstopper.
0: And here's a fun fact for you. Those waxy bracts actually collect little pools of rainwater between them, and in the wild, that's a deliberate design. Tiny insects are attracted to the water, and the plant's real flowers, which are small, delicate little things tucked in between the bracts, to get pollinated in the process.
1: So what looks like one big dramatic flower is actually a really clever little ecosystem doing its thing. Nature's pretty smart like that, I guess, isn't it?
0: Absolutely. Now, beehive ginger is a tropical and subtropical plant, but it absolutely thrives in a warm, humid climate. So don't be concerned if you live in a temperate area like around Sydney, sometimes referred to as cool subtropical, in fact, can be definitely grown there as well.
1: Loves a sheltered spot with bright indirect light. Think dappled shade under a canopy or on the protected side of the house. Full blazing sun is a bit of an enemy for them, though, because this sun can scorch those gorgeous bracts. So give it a little bit of protection, especially through the hottest part of the day.
0: In terms of soil, it wants something rich, well-draining, moisture-retentive. So work in plenty of compost before planting, especially if you've got sandy soil like I have.
1: It also does very well in large pots, which is great if you're working with a courtyard or balcony garden. Keep it well watered through the warmer months, but ease right back in winter. Like most gingers, it really doesn't appreciate sitting in waterlogged soil.
0: And as far as fertilising goes, you feed it through spring and summer with a balanced fertiliser, something with a good nitrogen content early to push that lush foliage. Then ease back as the flower heads start to develop.
1: Yeah, a liquid seaweed or fish emulsion every couple of weeks works a treat. You know, and those flower heads themselves, they can last for months. They're absolutely brilliant as cut flowers too. Pop them in a vase and they'll hold their colour and structure for weeks. And this is the reason why florists love them for that reason.
0: Come winter, the plant will die back to the ground, so don't panic. And I'm sure that newbie gardeners do tend to panic. That's completely normal. It's just resting. Cut the old stems down, give the clump a little mulch to protect those rhizomes, and it will bounce back come spring. And over time, the clumps will spread, and you can divide them up every few years to share with your friends or fill out other spots in the garden.
1: Yeah, beehive ginger, it's dramatic, long-lasting, low fuss once established, and something a little bit unexpected. If you've never grown one, this season might just be the time to give it a go.
0: I'm thinking about that as well, that's for sure. So with your big clump of beehive ginger, do you cut it back or not?
1: We do, Marianne, yeah. In fact, this year, look, we had a reason to cut it back. Not so much to do with the ginger, but other various things. So we gave it a really good cut back just recently, which normally would be a bit early. You would normally cut them back a bit later. But we certainly do each year give it a good haircut, yeah.
0: Well, that's fantastic. It certainly inspired me to get a plant. And it's been lovely chatting with you all the way over the Northern Hemisphere in Austria. Thanks so much. Taking part.
1: No, thank you, Marianne. It's been an experience doing our normal weekly, but doing it from here. It's lots of fun.
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2: Time for the What's On segment on Real World Gardener. On the line, I've got Sabrina Ferguson. Hey today, Sabrina, how's your garden going?
3: Well, I'm well, and of course it's that time of year when the bromeliads start throwing out spikes of flowers, and mine are doing precisely that. Very pretty.
2: Fantastic. What's on?
3: Well, tomorrow you can join Ride Council and help improve a wildlife corridor at Flinders Park in Marsfield. 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And did everybody know that globally, fungal networks absorb over 13 billion tonnes of carbon dioxide annually? On an afternoon bushwalk on Friday the 5th of June, hosted by Willoughby Council, local scientist and bush regenerator Sophia Giovlanek will help you find and appreciate the fungi of Ferndale Park. 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It's on from 2:30 till 4:30. 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And if you've ever wanted to grow your own veggies but you don't think you have enough room, the Small Space Gardening Workshop on Saturday the 6th, hosted by Tony Salter the Veggie Lady, will teach you how to maximise small spaces through vertical planting. 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It's on from 10 till noon in Ride Library. 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Aboriginal astronomer Will Stevens is going to teach you how First Nations peoples have long used the stars to navigate country, guide hunting and sustain cultural traditions for tens of thousands of years. 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More World Environment Day fun. This one's with Lane Cove Council on Sunday the 7th. There's a guided walk through the peaceful woodland and rainforest of Berry's Creek in Greenwich. You'll discover how this urban green corridor supports a variety of native wildlife, including possums and even the powerful owl. 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Everything's provided. It's on from 9 till noon. register at lanecove.nsw.gov.au.
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2: 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Until next week, I'll leave you with a track by the Rolling Stones, Waiting on a Friend. But for me, have a great gardening week. Bye for now.

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Welcome to There Goes That Song Again, the great music of the 1940s, 50s and 60s. Were you lucky enough to see the comets last week as they streaked over Sydney and other parts of New South Wales? ABC TV News had some very good pictures. What can I think of that's relevant in the musical field of the 1940s, 50s or 60s to play for you? Bill Haley and his Comets, of course, come to mind, and I found this song from them from 1956. It's an instrumental by the group called Calling All Comets.

That was Calling All Comets from Bill Haley and his orchestra from 1956. I couldn't think of any other songs about comets, but there are plenty about other celestial bodies, particularly the stars and the moon. So here first are two songs about the moon, sung by Helen Ward. She sings Same Old Moon with Percy Faith and his orchestra, then What a Little Moonlight Can Do with Benny Goodman and his orchestra. Then finally in the bracket, we'll hear Moonglow from the Maguire Sisters.